0: navigate the transition. It says it's working closely with residents and businesses to ensure they have access to reliable, affordable and sustainable energy options in the long term. Red Cross Lifeblood says it needs 13,000 donations of A and O blood over the next week. It's to prevent stocks falling to critical levels. Lifeblood is expecting sustained pressure on supply during the upcoming flu season, with winter typically bringing higher cancellation rates and lower donor attendance due to seasonal illnesses. The Ebola and hantavirus outbreaks are high on the agenda at the 79th World Health Assembly. The event got underway in Switzerland overnight. The Director General of the World Health Organization reinforced the need for stronger international cooperation. More than 100 people have died of Ebola in the Democratic Republic of Congo and Uganda, while three deaths have been linked to a hantavirus outbreak on a cruise ship. UN spokesperson Farhan Haq outlined some of the WHO's measures.
1: WHO is supporting national efforts through, among other things, the deployment of technical expertise and rapid response teams. Yesterday, more than 5 tons of WHO medical supplies, along with experts, were airlifted to Ituri by the World Food Programme to reinforce response efforts.
0: A children's charity says it wants to see thousands more hospitalised children benefit from its national programs. The Starlight Foundation has today launched its annual fundraising appeal. The funds raised will support its live and interactive digital programs for children in hospital. CEO Louise Baxter explains how the programs help Australian children and families.
2: We brighten the lives of seriously ill and hospitalised children, and we provide that light in the darkest in some of their most challenging times.
0: A rare songbook compiled by Jewish refugees and survivors during the Holocaust has been published in English for the first time. 500 copies of the book, known in English as Out of the Depths, have been published. It's a collection of songs from Nazi camps and ghettos. Researchers say as the number of living Holocaust survivors declines, preserving cultural records such as music and oral histories is urgent. Turning to sport, Australian basketball legend Joe Ingles is returning to the NBL. The 38-year-old finished his career in the NBA this week. He played 810 games in the US for the Utah Jazz, Milwaukee Bucks and Orlando Magic. Today, he's confirmed he's returning to Melbourne United on a 2-year deal.
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4: And darlings, tis catch the lovely, tis 89.1. Tis a Tuesday mid-morn. I think scones and cream should be the choice. Goodest ones. Traffic is terrific. Thank you so much for caring for each other. Thank you for purtling. The roads are dry. The clarity is good. However, we are in a little speeding bullet, so please get to where you is a-going with all your bits and pieces still attached, darlings. The trains, tis a-chug-a-luggin. Today's weather, chance of rain. It's very silvery, cloudishly delish out there right now. It's nearly 12 degrees, looking to get only another 2 degrees. So the weather right now, tis the weather today. I'm suggesting a dash of naughty scarf always to bring a bit of joy. And wind's becoming lighter, the Savi. Yeah, very beautiful, really. And autumn. The weather report should discuss how extraordinary a she autumn is. And the leaves that she autumn is shedding her negligees right now, and we're walking on carpets of her clothing, and it's stunning. Thank you, oh she autumn, darlings. Do stay tuned. We have the lovely Jim with us regarding the Winter Magic Festival. I do love that word. Magic. Young man, good morning, young man.
5: Good morning to you, Robin. It's always a pleasure to be in your company, so thank you for having me.
4: Oh, you're very stylish. And I've got this question. Do you think we have an Australian colloquialism for the word magic?
5: Ooh.
4: Or would magic, would that word come, what's your background? What's your heritage?
5: Well, I was born and raised in the U.S. Long ago.
4: Where?
5: Scots of descent. But,
4: yes.
5: You know, mixed.
4: This question, do you think we have an Australian colloquialism for the word magic?
5: Ooh.
4: Or would magic, would that word come, what's your background? What's your heritage?
5: Well, I was born and raised.

0: The Native Americans, the Polish, the Scots, the English, they all had that word magic one way or the other.
1: Yeah, true, true, true. So what do we have as an equivalent in Australia?
0: Yeah.
1: Look, if anybody else knows, text me.
0: Please.
1: And I'll read it out to you.
0: I'm suggesting it may well have come from the early Irish that came here to mine, etc. But it's just a beautiful...
1: You know the old world, oldie worldy spelling of magic.
0: Go
1: M-A-G-I-C-K.
0: Ooh. Okay.
1: You know, the word's been used for a long, long time.
0: And I think there was magic back in the cultures.
1: Robin, there's always been magic. As long as human beings have been breathing on this planet, there's always been magic, you know that. In every culture. By the way, there is not a culture that hasn't got, you know, you might call it superstition, you might call it traditional practices,
0: or mythology.
1: However people do it. Yeah, we all appreciate magic. I am humble enough to say that, yeah, I believe in magic. I love magic, you know.
0: Yeah.
1: When I'm watching even just magicians performing, I mean, that's, you know, that's physical magic, that's not the airy
0: but
1: fairy.
0: It is.
1: But when I'm watching people do the sleight of hand, I don't want to know how they do it. I want to believe in the magic.
0: Yeah.
1: And it's always been like that. But if you would turn that to the other aspect of magic, you know, superstition, and I haven't got time for that at all. Superstition is just something that's controlled human behavior for forever.
0: Yeah, although there are beautiful superstitions too, but that word magic and that we've got the Winter Magic Festival coming, giving us all permission to just be a bit of magic.
1: Yeah, that use of magic really is about magical. It's a magical event. It's so special. It's so colorful. It's got so much energy about it. We get so many creatives in the Blue Mountains just coming out of the woodwork that want to grab an opportunity to express themselves. Everybody likes an audience. Why am I sitting in front of the microphone? We all love an audience. And that's the one day, you know, I was just reflecting on this last night. And all you listeners, this festival comes and goes in the blink of an eye. The crew that are busting our ass to work on it, it's about 9 months. It's a full 9 months worth of production. There are more moving parts than the engine room in the Titanic. This festival got so much about it that needs to be done behind the scenes that you know, of course you wouldn't be aware of.
0: Delectable foods, jewelry, fashion, music, of course, from morning to night, local venues, live art, immersive installations, creative workshops.
1: I love the way you described all that. It's absolutely correct.
0: Every one of those on a full day.
1: There's all that and more. You know, that's the beginning of the description of what's going on.
0: Wow.
1: And as I was saying, you know, it's gone in the blink of an eye. If you are practical in any sense at all, get yourself a program. Look on our website. Get an idea
0: please.
1: Of what's going to be happening before the day so that you can plan your time. You will just not get to all that. It never happens at any festival, and ours is really specifically like that. There are so many ways to be entertained.
0: Yeah.
1: You couldn't get to them all.
0: And that is from 5 to 150, by the way. You know, it covers, doesn't it, though? It covers, you've embraced us all.
1: Yeah. If you can bring someone there who's 150 years old, we'll celebrate them, let me tell you.
0: Oh, yeah. And I've come to the decision that every night before the news on every national television channel, there should be a 5-minute section where somebody in the community talks about love. And it can be a 10-year-old.
1: Ooh,
0: or 17.
1: Thinking. Yeah, yeah, I like that idea.
0: 30 or 150. And how beautiful the magic of that would be.
1: Yeah. To sort of balance all of the bad news and the hatred and the bombing and the killing that's constantly what we're being told about. Yeah.
0: And
1: why not have people just talk about love. And what a great spot it is to be living on the face of this planet.
0: And to

0: be delighted by the 15-year-old's view.
1: Yeah.
0: For example. So you're, you know, and what you're doing with the Winter Magic Festival, you're giving us that opportunity to all express our love for joy,
1: yes,
0: for community, for talking to each other, and for getting dressed up. Yoo-hoo-hoo! But we do love getting dressed up.
1: Now, Robin, you know, speaking of getting dressed up, that we're putting on mask stroke, yes, prop stroke costume workshops.
0: Yes.
1: We've got two more coming up at the end of this month, the 27th and then the 30th of May. I believe it's the 27th is the Wednesday. I do Wednesday ones just for school kids who might not be available on the weekends.
0: At 3?
1: 3 o'clock till 6 p.m. on Wednesday.
0: In at,
1: and then the following Saturday, it'll be 10 p.m. to 3, 10 a.m., sorry, to 3 p.m.
0: And that's being held?
1: Oh, at the, what do they call it? It's at the Katoomba Civic Center. The room we're using is called the dining room. It's just opposite the Tibby Whalen Hall, if anybody knows that area at all, the upper level of the community center.
0: So you
1: Go to the food co-op and just walk past it. We're located right behind the food co-op. I put up signage with directional arrows. You get anywhere near the food co-op and you'll get to these workshops. I've got hands-on people. We've got all the materials that you
0: and
1: could possibly ask for.
0: So, how exciting.
1: Oh, let me tell you, it excites me. I love that sort of stuff.
0: So if you don't know how to make a mask, it doesn't matter, because just come
1: along
0: and have a play.
1: Just imagine something and we'll help you, do some imagineering.
0: Ooh.
1: We'll help you bring it to fruition.
0: Isn't that lovely?
1: Those are the best costumes and masks generally. People that just, they didn't have any background in it, they didn't have any training, they had an idea, and the willingness to persist with it will help you get your costume and your mask and your props together.
0: Props be, describe what you're doing with props.
1: Well, if you're doing something and you want to have a sword to slash about, we're not going to give you something with a metal edge. We're going to give you something made of cardboard that can't hurt anybody.
0: Or a magic wand.
1: Magic wand, a staff with ribbons attached to it. So you can look like you're the majorette leading the parade. You know, all kinds of things come to mind when you want props. You might need some fancy foot gear. You know, big leggings from the knees down.
0: Or bells.
1: you might want a beard. I've got plenty of hair from the hairdresser. We'll help you glue it onto a mask and make you a big bearded mask.
0: And when you're doing this, not talking, these are activities taking place right here in our extraordinary Blue Mountains, in our magic Blue Mountains. I think you're just unfolding that most beautiful part of yourself, isn't it? It's got nothing to do with age. Just let your most beautifulness turn up, wear it, hold it, sing it, eat it.
1: Do all of that, please. Yeah. Bring yourselves in a colorful array to the festival. It's the 20th of June,
0: 2026.
1: The Saturday, the 20th of June, it'll kick off from 8 a.m. and the parade will kick off at 11. Now, if you're interested in being in the parade, really best to go on the website and register yourself first so that we can control the numbers.
0: Website.
1: We're limiting the parade to only 500 people.
0: Oh, is that all?
1: 500 people is a good-sized parade in the small environs of Katoomba. It takes generally about 40 minutes for the parade. From the first time you see somebody coming up Katoomba Street to the tail end of the parade, that'll be 40 minutes of, you know, color, music, dancing, all kinds of stuff going on. You will be entertained.
0: The joint will be jumping.
1: Absolutely. We'll have, I think I told you last time I was in here, we'll have more than 200 stalls lining Katoomba Street and Old Bathurst Road. You'll have, so much merch. So many delightful things to eat, coffee wagons, the whole gashmir. like you'd see at any large festival, that's going to be Katoomba Street and the Katoomba CBD on the 20th of June this year.
0: And when you're talking about stalls and stands and so forth, is the beautiful, the extraordinary work that many of our makers are bringing and presenting and sharing with us, and you can talk and share with them too. So I think we need to start at 8 a.m. because it's so splendiferous.
1: Yes, true.
0: Isn't it?
1: If you roll up at 8 a.m, you'll be one of the first people to start making your mark on the image of the day. Now, I'll remind everybody listening that this festival is the photographer's dream. I mean, Robin, I think you have in front of you a sheet that was printed in Destination New South Wales' publication earlier this year.
0: It's like,
1: The photo gallery from this event is just mind-blowing.
0: It's like looking people being rainbows of extraordinary colour, inventiveness, excitement, no holds barred.
1: True.
0: And all.
1: You get some of the wildest costumes. And please, if you have a wild costume, put it on and bring it on.
0: And if you don't, make one.
1: Yeah, we'll help you make one. I've got several left from previous events over the years. I'm happy to lend my stuff out. Come to the workshops. And I'll put this out right now in case I haven't mentioned it previously. I want about three wizards to lead this parade.
0: Ooh.
1: We have had John Ellison, the originator of this festival, lead the parade year after year after year with Lynn Harrison, his partner.
0: Yes.
1: This year, I'm hoping that Lynn will be able to come and help us by leading the parade, but I also would like to have three people in the community dress themselves up as a wizard. You can look on any image on our website to find what John's costume looked like. If you want to double up that image, fine. If you want to just be your own wizard, that's acceptable too, but I would like three wizards to lead the parade.
0: And that would be good if one was 10, one was 20, and one, a range. Because wizards, when they're born, they're immediately wizards.
1: We might have a wizard in a wheelchair. Maybe we'll have a 100-year-old wizard.
0: Yes.
1: Wizards, they remain wizards. If you're born a wizard, you remain a wizard. Maybe we'll have a very, very aged person that we can respectfully push up Katoomba Street and present to the passing crowd.
0: That's most beautiful. And are we having Aboriginal exhibitions, etc.?
1: Yes, there's all kinds of local Aboriginal involvement. We're going to have a ceremony at the beginning of the festival to kick it off. There'll be, I'm fuzzy on the details. There's going to be an Aboriginal there'll be a space where they are going to be performing. They'll
0: excellent.
1: Be doing dancing and music, obviously, and the workshopping and information, just getting across information to the wider community.
0: Yes, excellent. I don't think you've there's not a T you haven't crossed or a dot you haven't popped on the top of an I.
1: Embraced. Listen, I've tried to make this as all-encompassing as possible, but, I can't think of everything, and my team can't think of everything. If some people out there in the wider community want to give us some suggestions about what would be a really good thing to have, it's not too late. We've still got 5 weeks to go.
0: 89.1 FM will be on the street doing a live broadcast.
1: True. In front of Katoomba Music Shop.
0: Yes. Playing fabulous music and interviewing wizards and wizardesses. I'm going to suggest to lead the parade, you should have a wizard and a wizardess.
1: I'm open to that. Bring them on.
0: Yeah.
1: I'm going to just tell you right now, anybody wishing to contact me, feel free to phone me. My phone number, 0405-225-933. That's Jimmy Carruthers. I'm the president of the Winter Magic Association this year.
0: President.
1: Yeah, and team leader of this year's working crew.
0: So please, that number again?
1: 0405-225-933. Call me, text me. I'm happy to trade ideas, to swap stories with people. You can cry on my shoulder if for some reason you got left out of being a performer this year.
0: But what you're saying, and this is what's so beautiful about what you're doing, and is that we are all invited and should be part of the festival. Because you haven't got a stall or you're not running a workshop doesn't mean a thing. You are an important every one of us.
1: If you live in this community, you're a part of this festival. This is not some person's festival. This is not a team's festival.
0: Correct. This is ours.
1: The people running it turn over annually. You might be running it next year. I might be retired. But generally, we ask everybody in the whole community, come on, be part of this. Get yourselves dressed up and get on board.
0: Yeah, darling.
1: It's your festival, Blue Mountains. It's yours.
0: Magic. Stay tuned, darling. Stay tuned. This is exciting. And I can feel the exquisite vibes from the Middle Earth starting to arise.
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0: Darlings, there's so much to celebrate and embrace in the Winter Magic Festival that it's music itself. This word magic is just so excitingly evocative for all of us to just be as expressive as we bloody well want to, isn't it? It's like that. It's giving ourselves permission.
1: Well, certainly the music is a huge part of it.
0: Go on.
1: There's a lot of dancing going on.
0: Oh.
1: There's lots of body movement going to be happening during this. The people in the parade walking up the street, they're not going to be just marching along like it was a funeral. They're going to be jiving and bopping,
0: and so
1: every one of them.
0: The parade people are representing different causes. Different groups?
1: Different groups locally, the schools, for example, various other clubs will be in it, football club, karate club.
0: Excellent.
1: We'll have marching bands. I mean, that's a very specific interest for people. You know, it's like being in a club, I guess, if you're in one of these bands.
0: Oh, yeah.
1: We'll have five marching bands, from Highland Pipers to the Falun Gong marching band, the 50-piece, yeah. You know, all in matching colors, outfits. Yeah, they've been here twice already. They're something that thrills me. I, being born and raised in the U.S., parades are a big part of that culture. You know, people will have a parade at the drop of a hat.
0: Yeah.
1: And I love a parade. So the parade for me is a real treat at this festival.
0: Because each of those mobs in the parade, they're walking with a lovely pride.
1: Yeah.
0: Of what it is that they represent. And us as being on the sidelines, we're also learning about all the different groups and what they're doing and the beauty of their... and I mean pride in that really lovely way.
1: That's a really good spin on it, Robin. That's a really good take. What people are doing in the parade, yes, they're taking ownership of what they do with the group that they're with in the parade.
0: And that is their heart joy.
1: People do that out of the goodness of their heart. All of these groups, you know, there's a huge sense of altruism. They're not like paid performers or something. Yeah. They're doing this because that's what they love to do. And
0: wow.
1: It's the way they express that part of themselves.
0: I can hear the music. I can hear the fabulous
1: Same
0: joy.
1: Here. And then, of course, you get all the individuals. This parade is not limited to groups. Any individual can march in this parade. Just get in and put your registration down on our website. And we have, you know, credentialed individuals coordinating the parade. People with a lot of good experience about this, and they'll treat you well.
0: Oh, wow. It should start tomorrow, and it should go for a long period.
1: The shame of this, let me just cut in right there. The shame of this festival is that it's done and gone in the same day. It's finished in the blink of an eye. If it could go on for, you know, 48 hours or 72 hours, oh, how much more we'd get out of it. But we're limited. We can only close Katoomba Street for this one day of the year. And we're happy that we get to do that, let me tell you, because it's a chore to get that to happen.
0: And you're leading me straight into, on behalf of the community, a profound thanks to you.
1: You are so welcome.
0: To your board, to those who are volunteers, to your families for being in the background and supporting you as much as they can. No, really.
1: It's true.
0: It's the amount of work that's involved to bring this, again, splendiferous event. I can't use a less descriptive word than that because it is. It's encompassing as much as we can possibly imagine of joy. Those that are creating this.
1: We're putting so much into it so that the community can get so much out of it.
0: Oh, that's beautiful.
1: And when you talk about people volunteering, let me just give my usual spiel about volunteers.
0: Please.
1: I was in the State Emergency Service for 10 years.
0: Up here?
1: Yes, in Katoomba. I ruled over a lot of volunteers. I had to do a lot of induction of volunteers. I did a lot of training with the Blue Mountains Music Festival. I was involved with that for 14 years.
0: When you say induction, you mean introducing them to?
1: Introducing them to the role.
0: Go on.
1: And telling them the rules that they're, you know, working to, and to the safety that they need to know about, all the various aspects of being a volunteer.
0: Yes.
1: So I've done that again and again and again. And what I worked out that I would tell volunteers, and I'm telling it to you, Blue Mountains Water Community, in case you're thinking of volunteering. When I have a volunteer that's doing something that I'm in charge of, I roll out the red carpet in front of them. Because, Robin, I know that they're giving that time, and we don't get time back again once we've given it away. They're giving that time that could otherwise be being spent with their family out working, generating income.
0: Or having fun at the parade instead of being a volunteer. Yeah. Although there is fun in being a volunteer.
1: Let me finish my spiel.
0: Go on.
1: You could be spending that time with your family, generating income, or on your hobbies, or just laying down contemplating your navel. But the thing is, if you volunteer, you're not doing any of those things. You're giving this out to your community.
0: Yes.
1: So in my role, guiding volunteers or just even accepting them onto the team, I've always said, listen, my job then is to get the best out of you,
0: yeah,
1: to let you get the best out of yourself, to help you bring your best person forward into your role so that the rest of the event benefits from you doing the best job you possibly can. So my job, the way I see it, I'm just a backup person. I'm the guy resourcing the volunteers or anyone else who's doing this work.
0: Oh, you've got your finger in all of the pies.
1: Well, it's not so much my finger is in the pies, but I'm looking over your shoulder to make sure it's okay with you, that everything that you're doing, you're happy to be doing. And if you need any assistance, you've got my phone number. I just said it, Robin. 0405-225-933. Give me a call and volunteer for this festival.
0: And I liked that you described that as you rolling out the red carpet,
1: oh, yes,
0: to welcome the volunteer. And it got, you know, what should happen is all the volunteers should wear red shoes. You know, because that is, you know, Jimmy, that is a very a beautiful way of you seeing a volunteer, is to treat them regally.
1: True enough.
0: And care for them. And for you to have that true respect for
1: from a practical perspective, Robin, let me just mention, you're not going to see anybody's shoes during this festival because the crowd is that deep. You're going to see people's heads.
0: Yeah, yeah. Okay.
1: Not their feet.
0: Yeah, okay. You win. But, most exciting in which to creative workshops too. Wow, it feels that you've embraced pretty much every possibility.
1: Oh, this bloody festival has taken over my life, let me tell you. You were saying a minute ago when the mic was off, you know, Jimmy, you know, you must even dream about this. Well, no, in fact, I don't, Robin. I'm able to compartmentalize my life because I've got lots of things going on. I've got grandchildren to look after. I've got houses to renovate. I've got this festival going on. I've got my own personal life to live. I've got many other interests,
0: yes,
1: outside of this festival. So, no, when I lay my hand on the pillow at night, I'm not thinking about this festival. It'll click on again when I get up in the morning. Don't worry about that. So, yeah, hours and hours and days and months, days, weeks and months of time put into this festival, because it's not my first go around the block here. I was vice president in 2019. I was president again in 2023. Here I am, you know. I've put a lot of hours into this festival. Yes, I'm passionate about it. No,
0: yeah.
1: I don't want to see anybody knock this festival. If you got something bad to say about the festival, just go and say it to the wilderness.
0: No,
1: don't come to me with it.
0: Go and build yourself a costume and pop it on and come and create your own magic. We've all got that. We've all got some magic in us.
1: Absolutely true.
0: And so celebrate. It's easier to celebrate than to complain.
1: Come and join the rest of your community who love this festival.
0: Yeah.
1: Come in and help
0: and
1: us do something constructive here.
0: Yeah, and dance on. And also, there's roaring fireplaces here and there. What a beautiful description. No, but isn't it that embrace of the nature of winter?
1: Robin, you're the perfect person to be talking about this festival because you really get it. You know, I don't know that anybody else, if I was walking up and down Katoomba Street, would I bump into anybody who really gets this.
0: Oh.
1: Not the way you do, so thank you so much.
0: And can I say this? Whilst the festival is taking place, don't doubt for a minute that all of the trees and all of the bushes and the birds, they're all part of it too. They would all be there celebrating, hearing the music, hearing the joy. They would all be part and parcel of the extraordinary nature of the Blue Mountains.
1: Ain't it the truth?
0: Ain't it the truth?
1: We've had people over the years dress as a tree, wear a tree costume.
0: Please.
1: I remember that guy so clearly. It was fabulous. You know, we've had people do other aspects of nature in their presentation. You know, the people that just want to express their love of where we live. Oh, and of course, this should remind me, and it does remind me, one of the costumes I'm working on for this year is going to be the Mountain Devil.
0: Ooh.
1: Now, the bush is a Hakea bush, from memory.
0: Is Hakea an Australian?
1: Yeah, absolutely.
0: I've not heard that. H-A-K-I-A, is it?
1: H-A-K-E-A.
0: Go on.
1: Just from memory. I'm a bit rusty on that, but I'm not rusty on the imagery.
0: Yes.
1: Now, this bush, you know, I've got it in the backyard in Wentworth Falls.
0: Yes.
1: Puts out seed pods that are like a triangle, a three-dimensional triangulated little thing that looks like the devil's head. It's like a beard and two horns above it, right? This is, you know, I'm not telling anybody something new. They were made into souvenirs for years and years and years. People would take these little things, affix it to a red pipe cleaner, and from the pipe cleaner, you'd have the arms and the legs. They'd get a tiny swatch of red fabric and glue it on the back. So that was the cape. And then you had this thing that was a mountain devil. They sell them in gift shops and down Katoomba Street and at Scenic World, if I remember correctly.
0: Is that what your costume's going to be?
1: No, hang on.
0: You need to, for the first time... on radio, you heard it first on Radio Blue Mountains. What is the lovely Jimmy Carruthers going to wear as a costume on the day?
1: Rob and I haven't even decided yet.
0: Oh.
1: The possibilities are limitless.
0: Yeah, I can see a dinner suit with the tails.
1: Oh, I like that.
0: With the magic wand.
1: Or a cane and a top hat, and I can be Fred Astaire dancing down Katoomba Street.
0: Yeah. Or the shoes with bells. I think there's got to be.
1: In 2023, I had a full, what do they call that? Like a harlequin costume, the court jester.
0: Yes.
1: Yeah, and so I have a friend in Lithgow who's a costumier who made all these bits for me. And actually, that's available. Who wants to wear that this year? Because I wore it already. I wore it in 2023. That can be, you can wear
0: I'm
1: it if you like.
0: I'm putting my hand up.
1: I've got the hat with, you know, the bells on it and all that gear.
0: The jester
1: was
0: an extraordinarily important part of making comment without getting their heads chopped off.
1: The jester was the person who spoke truth to power.
0: Yes. And
1: sometimes
0: also,
1: lost their head for their trouble. But
0: also that they, I want to suggest that the jester or the comedian is the conductor of choirs because they give us joy and they make us laugh.
1: Yeah.
0: And when we laugh, we're singing.
1: All right. I'm going to put your name on that costume, then. You can wear it this year if you like.
0: And do we have singing ones out there in the march, etc.?
1: Oh, yeah, absolutely.
0: Go on.
1: Singing music, I can't tell you because these groups are working on their own stuff.
0: Yes.
1: I'm not across every little minute aspect of this, but there'll be groups walking along that'll be singing for sure.
0: Oh.
1: Even the school kids. You know, they might be singing, you know, praise to North Katoomba, praise to North Katoomba. I don't know. Whatever they want to be doing in the parade, that's to be worked out with the parade coordinator, not me.
0: But there's this deep magic in music.
1: Oh, yeah, I couldn't agree with you more.
0: And in
1: singing. You haven't heard about the religion I'm going to be starting.
0: Magic music.
1: Once I'm finished with winter magic, I'll start my own religion.
0: Yeah,
1: it'll be based on music.
0: Yeah.
1: Yeah.
0: So I'm suggesting
1: God is a DJ. There you are. You're sitting across from me, Robin. Robin, you're a DJ. You're another god.
0: Goddess.
1: You can help me start this religion.
0: But so every one Sunday, all at the same time, the whole of Australia has to come outside at 7 in the morning and roar into the universe.
1: When
0: and
1: is
0: it's
1: this
0: the
1: gonna
0: music.
1: Happen?
0: The music is so brilliant. that the flying saucers turn up and they go to every Parliament House in the world and hover over the top of them. They lock the doors and the parliamentarians cannot leave until they've turned their armies from killing into repairing the earth, their navies from killing into repairing the ocean.
1: Swords into plowshares.
0: And, yeah. And it's music. it's music. It's in all of us, isn't it?
1: I love the imagery you're conjuring up there. Lovely.
0: And I want to play a thunderbolt in the Magic Winter Festival, like a guitar or a slice of rainbow as a harmonica.
1: Oh, they did that already in Mad Max Beyond Thunderdome, I think. Where was the one where the guy had the guitar on the back of the big truck and the guitar was spouting out flames?
0: Yeah.
1: Oh, well, you can use that imagery for your costume.
0: Goodness, man, thank you so much for coming in. It's been, may I say that this festival is an integral and over and above all of the joy, but it's integral and it's crucial. And if integral doesn't mean important to confess our joy and our love of community in this beautiful, innocent way.
1: Thank you for saying it that way, Robin. And let me add that, why am I doing this? I love the Blue Mountains. In particular, I love Katoomba. I'm doing this for you, Katoomba.
0: Oh, that is most beautiful. The lovely Jimmy Carruthers. If you want websites, easiest way, wintermagic.org.au, or just put in Winter Magic Festival Katoomba and you'll find. This is Jimmy Carruthers is in charge of this explosion of brilliant expression, the explosion of true magic, us being part of just the wallowing in the magic of the day and all that it's gives us. All we've got to do is just stand in the street and it'll come.
1: I'm not going to do any wallowing. We're going to be dancing.
0: Dancing,
1: in the magic.
0: Yeah.
1: We're going to be tripping in the light. Fantastic. All day long.
0: Yeah. And his lovely number, 0405-225-933. And
1: call me.
0: When we're talking, for example, in terms of volunteer, that doesn't necessarily mean you have to do the whole day. You might do a part of a day. Please, just ask questions and make your decision then. And please, when you're having your cheese and bickies and your dash of wine with t'others, make this part of your conversation.
1: Can I say another 10 words about volunteering? Volunteers, you'd be under the careful guidance of a gifted volunteer coordinator this year. We've got people working on every aspect of this festival who have got skills up the wazoo. So if you're considering volunteering, yes, you're going to be looked after. You're going to have a meal voucher. You won't go hungry during the day. You're going to have a place to sit and have a rest.
0: Thank you. If
1: you get your feet worn out and you're feeling tired, you can stop and have a cup of tea. All of this is going to be available to you. We're not going to make it hard for volunteers.
0: Yeah.
1: You know, you're not digging ditches or, you know, I'm working on the railway. You are at a festival and dressed accordingly. You'll dress warmly against the cold. 5 weeks from
0: and
1: now, it's going to be much colder than this.
0: And be nurtured at the same time.
1: Yep,
0: Here's your cover. No, but really, thank you very much.
1: You'll have all the resources you could possibly ask for. You'll have me patting you on the back as I go past. Please, come and be a volunteer.
0: Yeah,
1: we still need more.
0: Yeah. Darlings, stay tuned. I hope you've got that excitement building in the magic of your hearts, that the magic is starting to bubble up, that tonight you'll have a dream, you know, of yourself as a wizard or a wizardess, that you'll share this with t'others. And particularly with your young'uns, how important for them to dress in the magic of the Middle Earth, and they'll remember it. They'll always remember it. You, can you imagine a little one's mind at 10 or 15 standing in amongst this Middle Earth of fairies and dragons and music and smells of food and joy? Wow. Darlings, stay tuned.
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0: Please, always see us at the Bunnings, second Sunday of every month. Second Sunday. Fourth Sunday, should I say. Every month at Bunnings. Come and say hello. Come and share your views. Come and ask whether you can come on. Come and eat barbecued snaggeroonie on some bread with some great parts of red sauce and barbecued onion rings. The great Sunday morning Australian brekkie, I think. And what an extraordinary job is Jimmy doing. It's filled with the celebration. Wow. This year of the Winter Magic Festival, darlings. Most lovely to be sharing your company. Let's have a dash of music.

Somebody better come here. I expect this phone. Listen, let me tell you something. I buzzed the bell this morning, you had a elevator running slow. I buzzed her bell, you know, she told me to come up on there.

0: Darlings, that's Chicago Blues from the film Chicago Blues. Road to the Blues, Blues, Blues, Blues. Goodest ones, tis 10:54. Now we have CBN, Darlings. And then coming up is the Men's Mental Health Show with Ruben taking over from Brad Splain. All the very best, Ruben. A most important show.
1: 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Hello, this is Bronwyn Logan with Community Notice Board. The Blackheath History Forum is on Sunday the 24th of May at 4 at Blackheath Public School Hall in Leichhardt Street. The guest speaker will be Professor Henry Reynolds, who will discuss his book Looking from the North, Australian History from the Top Down. 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The Blue Mountains East Timor Sisters will host a fundraiser concert on Saturday the 23rd of May at 2 in the Blackheath Community Hall. The concert will feature the Spooky Men's Chorale, Margaret and Bob Fagan, as well as the Bearded Ladies Choir. 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The Springwood Acoustic Club meets on the fourth Thursday of the month at 7:30 in the small Presbyterian Church Hall in Macquarie Road. Everyone has an opportunity to perform a song or poem or just listen. Admission is $10 or $7, which includes refreshments. For details, phone 0407 568 360. Radio Blue Mountains 89.1 will hold a barbecue outside Katoomba Bunnings on Sunday the 24th of May from 9 until late afternoon. So come and say hello and treat yourself. The Blackheath Makers Market is held on the first and fourth Saturdays of the month from 9 at the Blackheath RSL Hall on the corner of Station and Bandara Streets. There is a large variety of handcrafted items. For information, phone 0409 339 473. The Springwood Growers Market is on Sunday, the 24th of May at Blue Mountains Theatre and Community Hub in Macquarie Road, Springwood from 9 to 1. For information, phone 0414 733 400. The Little Lyrebirds Playgroup meets at St. Canice's Primary School in Katoomba Street every Wednesday during school term from 9 to 10:30. 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
0: Darlings, it is rapidly moving toward a news time at 11 o'clock on this Tuesday, 19th of May. Also to be coming up with the lovely Ruben presenting Men's Mental Health Show and how important that is to all of us. Please do stay tuned and I shall be delighted to share with you this coming Thursday at 7 o'clock in the morning. 89.1. 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
2: Blue cheese and things like that, but fungal pathogens are a growing threat to
0: Oh, we don't want to talk about fungal things.
3: The gypsy woman told my mother before I was born. got a boy child's coming. Gonna be a son of a gun.

0: From China will arrive in Australia later this month. Prime Minister Anthony Albanese says the deal came as a direct result of discussions with China's Premier Li Qiang. It's in addition to the 100,000 barrels of jet fuel already secured. Speaking in Perth, Mr. Albanese also announced another 38,500 tonnes of agriculture-grade urea had been secured for Australian farmers, producers and the agriculture industry.
1: This fertiliser will be coming directly here to WA. It comes on top of the previous announcements that we have made to give farmers greater certainty when they're thinking about planting their crops and what they will need to go forward.
0: Flash flooding has isolated some communities in northeast New South Wales and southeast Queensland, and more rain is on the way today. Up to 200 millimetres fell in some areas yesterday. More than a dozen advice and watch and act warnings are in place. Sarah Scully from the Bureau of Meteorology has today's forecast.
2: Look, the rainfall is expected to continue today throughout central and southeastern parts of Queensland, with showers and rain areas still visible on the radar at the moment. However, we're not expecting the rainfall to be as heavy as what we saw yesterday, with a gradual easing trend and contraction to the southeast, with the showers mostly clearing by evening.
0: Several flood rescues have been carried out in both states. The State Emergency Service is urging people not to enter floodwaters. The Reserve Bank says interest rate rises are required now to prevent a recession. The RBA has raised the cash rate at its last three meetings. It currently sits at 4.35%. In a speech this morning, the RBA's chief economist, Sarah Hunter, said the central bank may have to engineer a slowdown in the economy to help inflation return to the target range of 2 to 3%. A long-time Victorian Nationals MP has announced he will not contest the upcoming state election. Tim Bull has represented the seat of Gippsland East in state parliament for 16 years. He announced his retirement from politics in a statement, saying it was an incredible honour to represent the region. Victoria is set to go to the polls in November. Russian President Vladimir Putin is due to land in China later today, where he'll meet with President Xi Jinping. A Kremlin spokesperson says the two leaders hope to develop their privileged partnership. The visit comes after US President Donald Trump travelled to Beijing and met with Mr. Xi last week. The Kremlin says there is no correlation between the visits. Researchers say traditional owners appear to have taken great care when burying a dingo in western New South Wales more than 900 years ago. David Wilson has the story.
3: Archaeologists working with Barkindji custodians have studied the skeleton of a male dingo found in a man-made mound of shells and cultural material. Researchers believe it was buried along the Darling River about 100 kilometres southeast of Broken Hill more than 900 years ago. The burial method was common for Barkindji people, but researchers say if dingoes were buried with the same care and respect as human ancestors, it suggests the animals were profoundly valued and loved. They say dingoes may have been tamed and embedded in daily life.
0: Turning to sport, Peter Sterling and Boyd Cordner have been inducted into the New South Wales Rugby League Hall of Fame. Sterling made 13 appearances for the Blues, while Cordner played 16 games and captained the state. The pair were inducted into the Hall of Fame at an event in Sydney last night.
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9: Good morning. This is the Men's Mental Health Show on Radio Blue Mountains. My name's Ruben. I'm the new host, taking over from Brad Spillane. Big shout outs to Brad for all his support and helping with the transition. I'm joined by some special guests, Pat Blacker.
10: Mate, how are you?
9: Good, my friend. How's things with you?
10: I'm great. How are you feeling?
9: Oh, yeah, look, it's a bit nerve-wracking, but yeah, I'll get there. It's a huge boots to fill, filling in from Spillo.
10: Absolutely.
9: But yeah. No, he's...
10: 7 years.
9: Yeah, and what, we're at 222.
10: Yeah, 222 episodes, yeah.
9: It's a lot of episodes, yeah. So, yeah, I'm sure I've got 222 more in me, but let's see how we go, hey?
10: For sure.
9: Yeah, for sure.
10: Here for the ride, man.
9: Yeah, man. So, Pat Blacker and... dear friend, Adam Lindenfox, how are you, bro?
11: I'm so good, Ruben, and I'm really, really happy to be here. How are you?
9: Yeah, no, I'm good.
11: You're good?
9: I'm good.
11: Perfect.
9: Yeah, it's good to see you boys.
11: Yeah.
9: Some handsome lads staring back at me. So the show's going to look similar to how Brad's run it for the last 7 years or so. We're going to have check-ins with our guests and see where they're at in life and what they're focusing on and... Yeah, hopefully have some deep and meaningful conversations.
10: And that's the important stuff, right? It's that kind of, you know, listening to other people and how they go about talking about being vulnerable and you know, encourage.
9: Back at me. So the show's going to look similar to how Brad's run it for the last 7 years or so. We're going to have check-ins with our guests and see where they're at in life and what they're focusing on and... Yeah, hopefully have some deep and meaningful conversations.
10: And that's the important stuff, right? It's that kind of, you know, listening.

0: because I think so often is the case that we get taught that we just have to focus on what's great and what's amazing, but then we kind of don't ever then do the dive on what might not be going great, and then before we know it, we end up in a bit of a mess, right?
1: So, yeah, absolutely.
2: I would even go so far as to say it's not something we learn. We don't learn how to have these discussions, particularly men. I feel that, my view of it is that men sort of exist on a vertical scale, and we are trained to be independent operating units. Women tend to operate on a horizontal scale, and they are much better at the social networking, the web of society, and on That's keeping right. tabs on each other and having open discussions. They have, I don't want to generalize or, start any sort of, I don't want that to be controversial, but that's certainly been my experience.
0: I don't think it's controversial. I think we know that, right? Mm. We know that, and we know that from, statistics, and we talk about statistics, we acknowledge that there's communities and individuals and families impacted, but we know that women do much better at help seeking and they're much better at, talking about what's going on for them and reaching out to someone when they're doing it tough, or talking to a friend or talking to a professional. So we know that's where, men are overrepresented, obviously, in statistics, but massively underrepresented when it comes to help-seeking behaviour.
1: Yeah, for sure. Do you think it's got anything to do with the who's facilitating those discussions? Like, is it difficult for men to find other men they feel comfortable practicing these skills with? Because ultimately, I think that's what it comes down to, is having the ability to practice this, because it doesn't just come naturally, especially to men. The lack of people around them that they feel comfortable talking with? Because, like you said, women seem to have a stronger or closer network where they can have these discussions, and it's more normalized in everyday discussions between them, whereas men almost go out of their way to have a tougher discussion. It doesn't just come up naturally when you're hanging out with some mates.
0: It goes against the grain, I think, for guys to want to or feel like they can have that conversation. And that's thousands of years, it's sociology, right? And it's where patriarchy has played a part in that as well, where, the saying is no one wins from patriarchy, because men are also made to feel they have to be the tough ones, and that they can't be weak, and they can't, be honest even with themselves sometimes, let alone with their partner or their sister or their brother or their partner, whoever it might be. So I think it's a really ingrained thing, and I think I think there is an element. I think you can try. I know in my personal life, I guess, with mates, I do try to encourage vulnerable conversation. I don't want to use the word vulnerable. Like, it's just a conversation of honesty.
1: Yeah.
0: What's going on in your life? Maybe a mate's gone through a breakup, or maybe someone's lost a parent, or maybe they've, whatever it might be. It's about, so often is the case that a bloke will be like, oh, this happened, but yeah, I'll be okay. And it's just about, and maybe they will be, and that's great, but I also just want to pull that apart a bit and kind of, let's talk about that, because that's a pretty big thing you're going through. And I think the other thing for men sometimes is they need that permission to be vulnerable, and especially, I think, in relationships. Especially in relationships, a fella needs to know it, you can be sad right now, and I want to be here for you and listen to you. And I think that almost takes that shield off a bit, and then encourages that guy to be able to then be a bit more, open up and talk. And, I remember meeting Greg Inglis at an event once, and he spoke about, let's replace the word vulnerability with courage, because, it is courageous to talk. Yeah. And maybe we're just getting the language a bit too off as well sometimes, so...
1: Paddy, was there a turning point, I guess, in your life where you were able to start having those more in-depth conversations with other men in life rather than, with your parents? But maybe was there an extended network that opened up to you in life that you were able to have these discussions with?
0: I don't know if there was a turning point, but I know for me even now, and, you've seen me in action at work and stuff, like, even now it's still something for me, what I just said, it goes against the grain. It's not normal for me to do it. It's still something I have to make a conscious effort to do to kind of go, I feel uncomfortable doing it, but it's something that I know if nothing changes, nothing changes, right? So I know I have to step outside of that comfort zone to do it, but I know that then after that conversation or after

0: for that check-in or whatever it might be, that I'm going to feel lighter for it.
1: Yeah.
0: And I do. So it's just about that constant reminding. And then it does get easier. The more you do it, the easier it becomes. But you're right. I think it does come down to how that's received on the other end as well. So, you know, if you're a guy and then you go to a mate and you talk about something you're struggling with, and then, you know, he makes a joke out of it, or, and I don't mean a joke out of just a bit of a, you know, how we might have a bit of banter or something, but more like, you know, he makes you feel, you know, pretty weak for it, or he makes you feel really crap for it, then yeah, then obviously you're not going to then want to do that again either. So it does, it is really important. Something I've spoken about in the past is that, you know, the unconditional positive regard. So when someone has a conversation with you about something, you know, foster that and say, thank you for telling me. And I really like appreciate you being honest with me. I'm glad you told me that. Like, because you want to be the guy that, I don't know about anyone else, but if my mates are going through a tough time, or anyone in my life's going through a tough time, female or male, I want to be the person that they feel they can come to and be honest with, rather than have to hold on to that themselves, right?
1: Yeah, man.
0: Yeah.
1: Ads. Question for you, bro.
2: Ruben, hit me.
1: Who are the men in your life through your journey that facilitated those discussions, or where you felt like you could be courageous and have tough discussions about what's going on for you?
2: Not my dad.
1: Not your dad.
2: Not my dad.
1: Right.
2: My dad, bless him, is a good man. He's an autistic man. He's a person with autism. He's very, very intelligent. He's completely emotionally unavailable. And it's not just me. He just can't do people at all. He's a genius when it comes to fixing cars and computers.
1: Yep.
2: He can do things that nobody else can do,
0: but
2: he can't actually talk to me or anyone else.
0: That must have been tough growing up.
2: I think that I'm in a position now where I can be really grateful for it, because it's made me into the person that I am today.
1: Right.
0: Yeah.
2: Now that might have been a person that was constantly going, hey, over here.
0: Yeah.
2: And you know, I mean, again, if you want to bring it back to language, then it's the language that we use kind of defines reality. So but gratitude is something I'm practicing.
0: Yeah.
2: At the moment. And so I guess the men that did facilitate that for me would be, so I've been a musician for years. I started singing in a band, you know, I guess I started busking when I was 16. So that was 33 years ago. I've been playing music on the streets. The guys, when you live in a van with someone for 4 years and travel the country, like you will know these people as your brothers. And so to this day, I still talk to my guitarist, if not every day, then every second day. And we're there for each other. Yeah, music has probably, I guess, given me more conversations like that than any other, because I know that these people, you know, have seen me. Like, when you get up on a stage, you are putting it all out there. You're saying, like, you know, here I am, and it's an open target. If someone wanted to really take someone apart, you know, that would be the time to do it. But it's also these are people that I have shared myself with, and they've shared themselves with me. So
0: it's a camaraderie, right?
2: It is.
0: Yeah.
2: And it's, you know, when you know someone on that level, it's like you kind of know them. So that they would be probably my first go-to for my network anyway.
1: Yeah. We had Matt Robinson on last week from Matt Worldwide, and a lot of our discussion was about, I guess, alternative ways of finding that support network and it not necessarily coming from the on paper where it should come from, right? So like you having the band, he has his extended network. He does like rock climbing and cold plunging, contrast therapy, and finding that support from different areas. And it's really great, I guess, that you've got to a point in life where you can be almost grateful for what your father gave to you rather than resentful. When you'd go to dad and you had these problems, how did he respond to it?
2: I'm going to tell you right now, last year on my birthday, I called him because I was upset.
1: Yeah.
2: And I started to, you know, I was feeling my feelings. He hung up the phone on me. I haven't spoken to him since.
1: Okay.
0: Yeah.
2: So that little bit of emotion is too much for him to cope with.
1: Okay.
2: So that's, but you know what? That's okay.
1: And you can recognize a bit that it has areas to play from neurodivergency as well, and probably how he experienced life with his father.
2: And I recognize, look, you know what? We're all walking sacks of trauma.
1: Yes.
2: That's the straight up and down of it. You know, it's just, it's the way it is. I've been through all of that in myself going, you know what? You know, I remember I said to him once, I said, you know, like I actually taught him over the years to say, I love you. I pointed out to him, I said, you have never once told me that you loved me. He said, oh, my dad never told me that he loved me either.
3: Sure.
2: He just got on with it, right? But I was able over years to just, you know, at the end of the conversation, love your dad, love you too. You know, yeah. Like that was a huge win.
1: Yeah, man. For
2: sure. You know, I don't know, we get to this point where we go, well, do I have a right to teach my parents how to communicate with me? Yes, I do.
1: Yeah.
2: You know, like, and if we can't learn from our kids, I mean, I learn from my kids. So,
3: yeah.
2: And I'm grateful for that too, because they see things in a completely different way to me. It's because their little brains are scrambled by the screens, but that's not the point. The point is that it's a very real phenomenon. So yeah, you know, like I have to be grateful because the other option is resentment.
1: Right.
2: And you know, that's,
1: and that's all on you. It's nobody else experiences that sense of injustice that you would feel from that resentment. It's just you dealing with that.
2: That's
1: pain.
2: Right. It's right. Like I'd be poisoning myself.
1: Mm-hmm.
2: But you know what? I can look after my side of the street here and make sure that I'm okay. And then what anyone else does with that is up to them, you know?
1: I love that, man.
0: I find resentment interesting, right? Like resentment, I've written this down because I've often find things, I often be lying in bed and I just have... Mm. Thoughts, I guess, because I'm a big reflector, and I've, you know, written in the past, resentment is like holding onto a hot coal. Eventually, you're the one that's going to get burned.
2: It's true,
0: right?
2: Like, yeah, I'll pay that.
0: Yeah,
1: I think what we'll do is we'll have a quick break, and when we come back, we're going to have a chat about resentment and a little bit more about how that shows up in our life and what we're doing to deal with it in a healthy way.
0: Yep,
2: great.
3: Hmm.
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1: Welcome back to the Men's Mental Health Show with me, Rubes. We got Pat and Adam with us today. Just want to piggyback a bit off we were talking before we had our break. Resentment. How does resentment show up for you boys? And what does resentment mean to you?
2: Well, look, I think that that analogy of holding a hot coal that's going to burn you eventually is a really good one. Resentment for me is it's shaped a little bit like blame, right? Because blame means that I'm making my problems somebody else's fault. And for me, that is a dangerous place to be. And I've got to tell you, like, you know, I love that this show's on today, because yesterday my mental health was rubbish. I was in a really, like, I was, you know, the black dog was barking. Sorry, Corin. While I'm here, I had a fight with my drummer because I was feeling all meh, meh, meh, it's meh. And it took, you know, a few hours before I realized that I was just, I was feeling my feelings and probably directing them in ways that, you know, like, I'm taking it out on my drummer. It's not his fault, you know, like. So that's what resentment does to me, is it clouds my judgment to a point where I start blaming other people for situations that I can't control, where, you know, the best thing that I could really do is to stop, have a look at where I'm at, what am I contributing, how's my side of the street looking, what do I need to clean up, and then, you know, I can reframe something into something like gratitude, you know? But I'm saying this because, like, literally, you know, I'm 50 this year, and yesterday, you know, I was in a mood. And it's like, so mental health is, you know, it's the same as our physical health. Sometimes we've got a bit of a sniffle. Sometimes, like, we're actually, like, out for 2 weeks, you know, we're down for the count. But it's a constantly fluctuating, you know, situation. I have days where I am on top of the world and I'm, you know, I'm like, I'm walking down the street listening to James Brown and I'm strutting because, you know, everything is good. But not all the time. And then I have other days where I just, you know, want everyone to just leave me alone. I'm going to crawl into bed, have a cry, read a book.
0: I can just flip, can't I?
2: You know, that's something that, you know, when say someone says their mental health isn't good, like, that should be a really, like, normal conversation. I'm not feeling great today. You know what? I'm sad, or I'm angry, I'm miserable. I don't want to talk to anyone, you know? Like, that's what I would like to normalize, because they're the hard conversations to have, you know?
1: And I think, like, having bad experiences with those conversations too, like, I know a lot of people, when they talk about that they're not having a good day or their mental health's not doing well, the automatic response from the person you're telling this to is to try to fix the problem.
0: The alarm bells go off, right?
1: And I think that's a natural part of everybody, is to want to fix and want to support in that way. But a lot of time, that almost cry for help to say I'm not doing okay is, you just want somebody to sit next to you, you know, shoulder to shoulder, and listen to what you have to say. And it doesn't need to be fixed. It just needs to be aired.
2: Yeah, that's exactly right. And I think, if I'm just going to be really positive about the whole thing, because I like that. Keep that PMA, that. Right? Got to keep that PMA. The thing is that we actually all want everyone else to be okay. I want you to be okay, and I want you to be okay. You know, that urge to want to help and to fix things, like, doesn't come from a bad place either. It comes because, you know, I want my people to be good. And I want to be good. But you're right. You know, sometimes, like, the best and only thing we can do is say, hey, that must really suck for you. Like, that's hard, hey? And just, you know, to hold a silence with someone but to still be with them, that's a beautiful thing, you know? That's a gift.
1: And I'm sure you've heard people say before, like, I can't help them, or I can't fix those problems for them. And I think, like, ultimately, that's not the goal, but it's what everybody's natural response is, to be able to provide that. When they can't provide it, that fixing element, they don't know what to do. They don't know how to support. So I think it's important to reiterate to everybody that it's just the ear. It's the shoulder. It's not about the problem. It's that they haven't had that space before, potentially, where somebody's just sat with that silence. And that silence is so important. And if you've got a friend or a family member who you can have these discussions with, and there's that long pause, that 10-15 seconds with no words, there's no filling in that gap, that is when I think that relationship can start to be supportive in its full. So
0: fosters connection, right?
1: Yeah, look, yeah. When I think about like my own father, my dad has an amazing ability. Now, we've had a rough relationship up and down, like everybody's relationship with their parents can be. But he has an incredible ability to, when you tell him something, whether it's a positive thing or a negative thing, he just kind of sits and stares at the ground and he'll spend 15 seconds taking it in before he has a response. And for me, I try to role model how I sit with people from him, from that part, because that taught me and continues to teach me that he's responsive, not reactive. And so when you're reactive to when somebody comes to you with what's going on for them, it can be like a, oh crap moment, like deer in the headlights. How do I support? How do I help? Whereas if you take that time to think about what they've said, formulate a response, not a reaction, you'll be able to foster that really close connection with that person who's struggling in that time.
0: Yeah. I think when, like, that's the importance of understanding that you don't need to fix, because the moment you realize that, the moment your response is one, natural, but two, it's not needing an outcome, right? Like, it's just literally flipping the situation. If it was you in that situation, would you want someone coming to you with a bunch of solutions? Sometimes you do if it's something that you've got a lot going on, but often it's not. It is just about, that's really tough.
1: Right.
0: Do you want to go for a cup of coffee, or do you want to go for a little walk? Like,
2: or some Tim Tams in a movie?
0: Yeah.
2: Please? Just drop in hints. Don't worry about me, boys. I'll just say in the future, if I give you a call, Pat, that's what I need.
0: Okay, yeah. Good to know. I'll have it on reserve. Yeah.
2: Good man.
1: Can I ask you, Adam, when you recently tried to, I guess, connect with your dad, what made you try again when it sounds like your experience in life has been that this isn't going to work, or potentially there's a barrier here that we're not going to be able to break down? What made you try again?
2: You know what? It was a day where the child in me, I just wanted my dad, because I wanted to talk to him, because I was having troubles with my kids. And it's like, you know, there's a reflection there. There's a fractal kind of experience that was going on. Ultimately, even though I was sort of like, you know, I guess like talking to the void, I did say in a message that I left afterwards, I don't need you to fix anything. I just need you to say, yeah, that's hard. And I can teach you how to do that, because, you know, it's not supposed to be overwhelming. I still haven't heard from him since then, but I made the attempt. I also have had a rocky relationship with my parents. And what I've realized ultimately is that, like, you know, I've had to put in all the effort. I've done all the work to not only like repair our relationship in the past, but to maintain it. They will never call me. They don't expect that's how it works. You know, they always called their parents. Their parents never called them.
1: Yeah.
2: Right. So they will never reach out and see how I'm going. It's not in them to do that. They don't feel that's their obligation or responsibility. I have to be okay with it. Like, at the end of the day, what have I got? I could resent them. I could say, what sort of parents are you? Like, what is wrong with you? Or I go, you know what? That's just the way they are. And if I want to have anything to do with them, I have to accept them as they are. Now, that doesn't mean I don't also think that, you know, maybe they should actually make a bit of an effort, just a bit of an effort. But if there's nothing I can do about it, like, what's that going to, you know, foster in me? This radical acceptance is my way of getting through really difficult people and situations, because ultimately, you know, I can't do anything about them.
1: Right. And they're the great teachers, right? Whether that's for good or bad, like, they model some things that you don't want to do as a father. how you want to deal with things differently with your kids. Like, you might send a text randomly, just checking in, making sure they're okay, just letting them know you're proud of them. Something that didn't happen to you, but like your dad said, well, my dad never did that. Well, that's one of the ways to break that cycle, right?
2: And my kids know that I love them because I tell them.
0: Yeah.
2: And because they know that, because I read, you know, read to them in bed, and I made sure that I had all of those connections with them that I didn't get.
0: Showing now, interest.
2: Yeah.
0: Yeah.
2: Now, I have probably, almost undoubtedly, created a whole new wave of traumas.
1: Yeah, sure. Right? But that's the
2: switcheroo.
1: Goal. That's what happens. That's part of the gig of parenting, right?
2: It's part of the gig of life.
1: Is you try not to repeat the same mistakes. You try to do things the best you can, but ultimately you're going to then teach them lessons that they're going to change, and they're going to go on and not do the same things that you did. No matter how hard you try, there's going to be resentments that they have towards you as well. But all you can do is keep trying. Yeah.
2: And hopefully at the end of the day, they can, you know, be grateful for them and come to understand it as that sort of situation of like, well, you know, it could be worse. You know, at least I had this, which, you know.
0: Yeah. Mistakes are a part of learning, right? That's how we learn. Yep. We don't learn from perfection. We learn from the mistakes we make. And
2: there are no mistakes, only lessons.
1: Mm.
2: A lesson will be repeated until it's been learned.
1: I'll pull you up. There are mistakes. Oh, yeah? Is if you continually repeat the same patterns and it happens, then you make...
2: Then you're not learning a lesson,
1: are you? You can be easy on yourself and go, that was a mistake because I had done that before. The result wasn't good. I've done it again. The result, once again, isn't good. That's a mistake. The first one was the lesson. The second one was a mistake.
2: Because
1: none of us are perfect, right? And I don't know about you, but I've made bad decisions and gone, okay, there's a lesson there. And I've made the same decision again. Then that was a mistake. Now the third time, you've been a fool. Third, I don't think you get a pass on the third one.
2: No. What about the sixth?
0: Yeah.
1: I don't want to talk about the sixth.
2: Let me tell you, my life is going exactly the way it should because I have made terrible choices, okay?
1: Sure.
2: But you're right. No, I'll run with that. That's you're absolutely right. That is a mistake. Doing something that you know and have already learned from, but to make that choice again, you know, that's, you also know you're going to wear it too, like karmically, right? Like that's
1: a little bit.
0: I think that's the importance, and you know, something I've probably banged on about in so many episodes, but the importance, once again, self-awareness and reflection, because when you have that self-awareness and you have that reflection, you're able to do a deep dive on yourself, and it's uncomfortable at times to do that. To see where you've gone wrong and to see the mistakes you made. But that's the importance. That's how you actually develop.
1: Yeah.
0: Yeah.
1: And Adam, I just want to pull you up on a thing you said earlier, kind of stuck with me. You said the child Adam, or the little Adam, needed to talk to his dad.
2: Yeah.
1: And I think that's really important because for everyone, men, female aside, everybody out there, is we've all got that inner child in us that needs support from your parents or needs that connection to close family. What does the little Adam need?
2: Look, I think at that point, he just needed some reassurance from his dad.
1: Some validation.
2: Mm-hmm. You know, whatever it is, maybe it's that kind of like... you know what? I'm just sort of like, because I'm like literally thinking as I'm speaking here, it's not authoritative, but there is a fatherly serenity or sturdiness, right? That everything is kind of safe, that it's going to be okay, you know. And I guess that's what I was looking for, was reassurance from that sort of that archetypal solidity, that, you know, what I was feeling was okay, and that's, you know, and that it would be all right.
0: Yeah.
2: So, yeah.
0: I think we all crave that guidance, right?
1: Yep.
0: We all crave that guidance, especially when times are uncertain, especially when we might have a few things going on, and then on top of that, we're tired or exhausted.
2: Mm.
0: We're just needing that bit of guidance, and we're just needing that light, you know, like, yeah.
2: Now, the other thing is that we don't have a village square anymore. We don't have elders, right? We don't have a circle to go to where we can talk about these things with men that have been through other things. I think that we like crave it. There are aspects of that are happening now, and people find other alternative ways around them. I ran an AA meeting for a couple of years. That was, in a lot of senses, you know, a circle like that of elders, people mm-hmm. who've been through some stuff, helping other people get through it. There are men's circles that come and go, and that's, you know, something that's, you know, obviously, like, you know, people are seeing the need for it. Otherwise, these things wouldn't exist. Yeah. But, you know, all I got's my poor old autistic dad, who I love, but he's not very good in a conversation or in a crisis.
1: Yeah, and I think, like, talking about these extended networks or trying to find these people you can lean on or who you can have these tough conversations with, there's still that biological need for your dad or your mum or whoever that person is in your life to validate and to comfort and make sure that you know that everything's okay. And I think, like, for the dads out there listening as well that have who have children who have grown up, maybe have their own children, so the granddads listening out there, is make sure you remember that your child is still your child. Doesn't matter their age, doesn't matter where they are or how much of their life is put together, they still sometimes need that attention and validation that they're your child. And I think if you reached out to them and you offered that, even if you just sent a text to your kids saying, I'm proud of you, not offering anything, just a statement to say, I'm proud of you.
2: Yeah.
1: I think that could change a lot of people's day, could change a lot of people's lives. And it could also open up that conversation further. Like it's not necessarily an open-ended question. It's a statement, but I think it would give people the comfort and that warmth to be able to reach back out to their parents and be like, look, I really appreciate that. How are you? You know? So even though your parents might be waiting for you to contact them, by you sending that to them, then they might come back to you with an open-ended question that could just make that relationship flourish much more than it is currently for a lot of people out there. Love you, Mum and Dad.
2: Yeah.
1: Oh.
2: Yeah, that's a lovely sentiment, isn't it? Yeah, I think that's really good advice too.
1: Patty.
0: Yeah.
1: Resentment in your life, mate, how's that show up? And like, how do you deal with that? Because look, I've met a lot of men and you're very put together and you're very aware of how things are. And I guess that the ebbs and flows of life. So when resentment comes up for you, how do you cope with that?
0: Yeah, I guess I think you put it really well before. Like I need to, when I do become aware of something, I've learnt over the years, I guess, to be able to sit first, take that pause. What am I feeling? Have a think. When I think about a particular thought or a particular event or a particular situation that I might be feeling resentful about, I kind of then go, well, why am I feeling this way? And what is it about this situation or this experience is making me feel this way? And what is it that's me? And what is it that's the other person? Because I think, you know, you've got to stop and kind of go, this person that did whatever this thing might be, which is completely unrelated to me, didn't do this to make me feel this way. I'm feeling this way because of whatever it might be, but it's not their fault. They didn't target you. They didn't kind of go, I'm doing this to make Pat feel like this. So it is about that, once again, stopping, pausing. What is it with me and why is this coming up? And then, you know, if it's something I can kind of feel in the moment and resolve, great, but often it's not. Often, you know, I see a psychologist and anything that pops up for me in that, I see him, you know, once a month usually, so anything that pops up for me, it's something I take. Because, you know, I guess I've gotten to the point, you know, I think for 20 plus years I tried dealing with stuff alone and nothing changed. Nothing changed. And it's only when you kind of get professional help or talk with informal support, so you know, mates, things like that, that things change. And things don't get fixed, things don't heal, things don't go away, but you build a set of skills over that. And that's what professional help is. It's essentially, they're not doing anything for you, they're not fixing you, they're not even telling you there's anything wrong with you, actually. So it is just essentially kind of going, well, what's that about?
1: Yeah.
0: And why am I feeling that? I'm feeling it, well, probably because of this. Okay, so then what? And once you become aware of that, it's kind of like the name and team. Almost you don't need an approach to change it. It's just the moment you become aware of it, it settles. So that whole naming and taming thing, it's like...
2: If you can name it, you can tame it.
0: Yeah.
2: I also like to move it.
0: Yeah. You can definitely channel it. It's how you channel something. So, you know, obviously you know the work I do.
2: Sometimes I bend it over the table. Sorry, boys. You know how it is. Anyway. So what were we talking about? Resentment.
1: And look, I think too, like when you talk about supports, whether it's informal, clinical, however you want to look at your supports, I think people go in expecting advice, and I think a good therapist or a good peer support worker or a good connector,
0: mm-hmm.
1: they'll give perspective, not advice.
0: Because that's right. Mm-hmm. Yeah.
1: Advice is, you know, it's easy to not take, and it's easy, especially if you've got that complex of not wanting to do what people tell you to do, or that disdain for authority,
0: yes.
1: however you want to look at it. Yeah. Don't give me advice on what to do because
0: right.
1: you don't know me. But perspective is a little bit more generic, right?
0: Yeah.
1: It's the vanilla ice cream. It's try it, you know, yeah. give it a go.
0: It also builds capacity and builds skill sets in people when you're just providing a bit of insight or unpacking an experience with them so they can see it.
1: Yep.
0: That also then provides them with a skill set moving forward.
1: Yeah.
0: Yeah. Rather than a reliance or a go-to approach for someone else to fix my issues or, yeah.
1: For sure. And we're going to have, over the next couple of months, Paddy and I will have some discussions with peer support workers, a mixture of non-clinical and clinical supports, so that I guess people can understand what supports are out there and how they do support, what they offer.
0: Mm.
1: Yeah, so I'm looking forward to having conversations with those guys, but we're just going to take a quick little break and we'll come back and wrap this up, fellas.
0: Great.
2: Thanks.
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1: 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He's going to hook you up. He's a big supporter of Men's Mental Health and the show. So, yeah, big shout out to Brenton and the crew down at Rain and Horn for supporting the Men's Mental Health Show. Fellas.
2: Ruben.
1: I've got an idea. I want to play a game with you guys.
0: Sure. I do have a question for Adam at some point.
1: Get that question in for Adam now before we get into the game. Yeah.
0: When we talk about complex emotions, what we're just discussing off air, how often do you or do you use those complex emotions into your creativity or songwriting or music writing?
2: So my songwriting, I've been I've been a musician, practicing professional musician for 30 years or more.
0: Mm-hmm. Yep.
2: I sing really fast, really loud, angry, aggressive punk rock.
0: Love it.
2: It's therapy for me.
0: Yeah.
2: It means I can get it all out. I can, you know, scream at the world.
0: Mm.
2: And I always feel so much better from that.
0: Yeah.
2: But I've also written some really weird instrumental stuff, and I've written a lot of folk songs, and I've written some really sad songs,
0: yeah.
2: You know, like stuff that, you know, make me cry.
0: Yeah.
2: That's, I don't know, maybe as someone who, like, I know that I feel things really deeply. I always have,
0: yeah.
2: You know,
0: yeah.
2: Maybe that's just a, you know, a gift from my trauma.
0: Yeah.
2: I have to feel them. I like feeling them. If we can channel this into anything, if you can write it down, like that's helped me to sort of get to a point now where I feel like I can mostly manage them better,
0: yep.
2: And certainly quicker than I used to. I mean, I used to go into a funk, and I'd be in a funk for weeks. It's like, it passes now. It's like a storm. I might have a few hours of just like really being in it. And then it's like, oh, all right, there you go. That's what's happening.
0: And that's why I asked the question, because I think about some of the amazing musicians over the time and not even just musicians, but artists in general, actually.
2: Mm.
0: And a lot of them have struggled with mental illness,
2: mm.
0: but that ability to use that mental illness in creativity,
1: mm.
0: and it goes to show, and you don't have to be an artist or a creative person, but if you're a person at home listening to this and you're a person that has struggles with mental illness, that ability to write or that ability to get that out of your head in some way, It can be an absolute, literally, lifesaver.
2: Yeah.
0: Right?
2: It's really important. And I've had people come up to me and tell me, like, thank me for writing a song because it was like somebody else understood how they were feeling. And,
0: yeah.
2: you know, that there is no greater compliment that any artist could ever get, in my opinion. Thank you, Joel. I'll never forget that. It was 30 years ago.
0: Yeah, yeah.
2: Still in
1: there. Think that's real growth, man, is like, I think... everyone's goal or end line is to not have these thoughts or not deal with the things that they used to deal with or struggle with, and they feel like that's the key point of I'm fixed, I'm doing well. But I think just even though you're still having these thoughts or you're still having bad days, like you said, they're like waves. They come and then they go. They don't stick around. You're not in that funk for 2-3 weeks.
2: It's
1: a matter of hours.
0: Yeah.
1: You know, at worst, maybe days. And that's huge because it's, you know, it's one step forward, 2 steps back for a lot of our lives, right? But it sounds like with that, with you, you're on the 2 steps forward, 1 step back, which is great.
2: I actually usually take a step sideways as well.
1: Yeah. Dodge the potholes.
2: And sometimes I go upside down. I'm not even joking. I'll tell you a story later. But anyway.
1: All right, boys, I want to finish the show off today.
0: Yeah, yeah.
1: Playing a little game. I don't know if you've heard of it. It's only new to me, but I think it's a great way to have a quick but deep and meaningful conversation with a couple of guys, right?
0: Cool.
2: I'm ready.
1: It's called High Low Buffalo.
0: High Low Buffalo. All right.
1: All right. So for both of you, I want to talk about the high. What's something that's going really well for you at the moment? Yeah. The low. What is something you're struggling with? And Buffalo, something that's completely out there that's maybe interesting about what's going on for you or that's just a little bit odd that you'd like to share. So I want to start with you, Adam. High Low Buffalo, what's something going really well for you, my friend?
2: I'm really enjoying where I'm living at the moment.
1: Yep.
2: It's a beautiful place. I have a whole situation, and I'm excited about what the next couple of years is going to bring. So I've broken up with society. I don't live in a house anymore. I'm living on 33 acres in a tent.
1: Off-grid.
2: And we're going to spend the next 2 years building a beautiful permaculture farm.
1: Oh, beautiful.
2: Infinite supply of food.
1: Yeah, that's amazing.
2: Yeah, it's cool. I made my first electricity last week. I hooked up a solar panel to a battery to a charge controller. I've never done that before.
0: Yeah.
2: Now I have free electricity.
1: I might try and link you in with Matt Robinson, who was on last week, talked about his... he's on the board for... Friendly Farms. They're a regenerative farming organization.
2: That'd be awesome.
1: And I think they provide a lot of education. I know they've got a YouTube channel with heaps of stuff on it.
2: Cool.
1: But that might be a good little connection for you.
2: I'll take it.
0: Nice one.
1: What's low for you at the moment, my bro?
2: Low for me at the moment, I'm still trying to manage. I have an ex-wife and 2 beautiful children, and that is not an easy situation. Mm. I think, I'd like to think it's getting better. But that's something where I really have to practice not feeling resentful, knowing that, you know, the best thing I can do is keep improving myself and my situation in my life, because there are things that are outside of my control there, you know.
1: And I think those relationships too, it's so easy to put the blame or the responsibility on the other person for how you're feeling. But when you take a bit of emotional, when your emotional maturity develops, and that only comes from sitting in that quite hard space and facing some of those truths, right? Realize that you're actually the one who's in control of how you feel. It's not other people, how they make you feel. It's how you're dealing with things.
2: That's right. And the best way through this is to keep doing the right thing. What's the next right thing I can do?
1: Right.
2: That's how I get through my days, except for yesterday for about 8 hours, but that's okay.
0: Yeah.
2: Because sometimes I just get sad. Anyway,
0: and sometimes that's a reset as well, right?
2: It was a good one. That one was a lesson. It wasn't a mistake. It was a lesson.
1: Love it.
2: That, you know, I'm actually like, you know, I'm doing the right thing. I just got to keep, you know, gently tapping my brain back to where it needs to be.
0: Yeah.
2: What's the buffalo?
1: Tell me something odd about your life at the moment, or something strange that you want to share with me.
2: It
1: can be something fun. Maybe we've just spoken about the highs, which can be quite enjoyable, and the dopamine's just risen a bit.
2: Yeah.
1: And then the low, it's quite hard to talk about, and I don't want you leaving.
2: Okay, I'll tell you the weirdest stuff. Okay, like, so what I love is that I think there are three things that we need to get through in this life and to make it worthwhile, and that is faith and hope and love.
1: Okay,
2: right. So I wouldn't be on this farm at the moment except that on the night of the blood moon, the start of March, I did a little ritual with some friends, and we sat and we put in our prayers and our intentions, and we prayed for guidance and clarity and for the way forward. The next day I got this very strong intuition that I should go and have a sauna just to cleanse after all that. That's where I met the owner of the farm I'm at. And I said, blah, blah, blah, blah, blah, blah, blah. I've got all these skills. I just need a block of land. He said, I've got a block of land. I don't know what to do with it. Why don't you come and live on it and build this thing? So that's... Thank you, Great Spirit.
1: Manifestation under the blood moon.
2: That's my faith, right? Like, because I have to have this. And, you know, I've been reconnected with that faith through Lakota Sweat Lodge, through a really good network of people that have got a spirituality. And that's given my life some really weird direction. But there's a synchronicity in it that I have to run with it. Like, you can't say no to that. When you pray to the blood moon and then you get given like a whole new direction in life, you have to say yes and thank you, don't you?
1: Absolutely.
2: Like, it's wild. Blows my mind.
0: Yeah.
2: Anyway.
1: That's incredible, man. You're an absolute character. It's always good to catch up with you. And
2: you too, Reuben.
1: Thanks for sharing the high, the low and the buffalo.
2: That's my pleasure.
1: Legend, bro. Patty.
2: Patty.
1: What's your high at the moment, my bro?
0: High? I think my high is also going to be my buffalo, but...
1: Yeah, okay, I like that.
0: Yeah.
1: Especially at 11:54 a.m.
0: when we've got 3 minutes to wrap it up.
2: How high is your buffalo?
0: So my high would be that I've, you know, stopped playing baseball at the end of last year, and so I needed to find an alternative way to get exercise, because exercise isn't... You know, always something I've enjoyed at all, but I know it's always been good for me when I do it.
1: Doesn't come naturally, or it's not your first response?
0: Sport comes naturally. Like, I love playing sport, but exercise is a bit different. And but it's something that's just working really well for me. Like, I've just been getting back into it and finding myself motivated to do it and wanting to do it, like, which is such a game changer when you actually want to. Mm. And it's just about... I think feeling more like the benefits I've got from is that you just want to keep doing more. You want to experience more of what life can give you when you're feeling better. So I guess, my high is that I haven't had a low since probably maybe November, December, and like a real low since probably earlier, like September last year. So, but I think it's not by mistake. I think it's that skill set you build over time, you learn to constantly implement those things that work for you in your daily life. Yeah.
1: Beautiful, man. Well, fellas, it's been an absolute journey of an hour with you two. I can't wait to have you back, Adam.
2: Anytime, Ruben.
1: Because I know even if we spoke again next week, there'd be a whole new range of stories. There might have been three steps back, one step forward.
2: And one sideways.
1: One sideways, one foot in the pothole.
2: Yes, probably.
1: But that's
0: it's a good description of life.
2: Yeah, right. Yeah. Well, you don't want it to be boring.
1: Yeah,
0: it's true.
2: Well, I don't want it to be boring. I don't know about you boys, but
0: no,
2: yeah. Better Paddy, busy than bored.
1: Paddy, what's going on for you for the rest of the week, bro?
0: Just work, to be honest. Work and spend time with the people in my life that provide me with happiness and smiles and love. And
1: that's what it's all about, my man.
0: Mm. Yeah, absolutely.
1: Beautiful. Yep. Again,
0: and yourself, Rubes?
1: This week.
0: Should we make him do the high-low?
1: No, I'll do high-low buffalo with you next week.
0: Okay.
2: Yeah.
1: All right. It's not going to do itself justice in 1 minute.
0: 1 30. Minute. Yeah. Yeah.
1: But I guess I'll just share the buffalo is hosting this show, like taking over from Spillo. It's an honor. It's great. It's, you know, connecting with other men who are vulnerable and want to share their struggles is a passion of mine. I feel like I've got that ADHD passion complex where I like a lot of things, but I can't commit to being all in on something. Kind of scattered all over the shop with my interests, but the one thing that's persistent and constant in my week is wanting to connect with other men who want to share with me. And this gives me that great platform to do, and I can't thank yourself, Pat, Spillo, enough.
0: Yep.
1: And the great guys that come on and share their story with me.
0: Yeah.
1: And thank you, huge thanks to Reggie and the Radio Blue Mountains for letting me run with this and supporting me to get here. It's incredible. I'm looking forward to spending the next 458 shows with you, or however long we go for. Again, I want to shout out Rain and Horn, Cortado's Lawson, Alana's Delicious Skin Food. If you're after some beard oil for those husky men out there that have Viking beards, hit up Alana's Delicious Skin Food. And
0: shout out to Brad, eh? Let's hope he's behaving himself.
1: A huge shout out to Brad down in Berry, who's should be wrist deep scooping gelato at the moment at his partner's new ice cream place down there.
0: Yeah.
1: We'll have Brad back on real soon, and he'll come and have a chat and let us know how he's going. And people out there who miss Spillo's beautiful, rich timbre in his voice, he'll be back soon. And until then, stay safe, stay happy, and
2: cheers,
1: thanks to our beautiful men who shared with us today. Thank you, boys.
0: Thank you,
2: Ruben.
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got my own life to live. I'm the one that's gonna have to die when it's time for me to die. 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

0: There's a little fun with numbers, Jimi Hendrix. If six was nine, and leading us off with the Doors was five and one. A little bit of numerical musical entertainment for you there, kids.
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0: 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Let's move out into Deep Purple Land from Machine Head. Space Dorkin'.

0: Oh, there goes Babe Ruth. That was Wells Fargo from their album First Base, which was, I think, their first album. Before that, Edgar Winter Group with Frankenstein, big hit for them. Started off with Deep Purple Space Truckin'. I was going to tell you a little bit about Edgar Winter. Edgar Winter, born in 1946, was the brother of guitar player Johnny Winter, a big blues man who passed away in 2014. Both brothers were born with albinism. This album was, They Only Come Out at Night. This was Edgar's third release, come out in 1972. And that song, Frankenstein, was a number one. Now, Winter invented the keyboard strap. So this was what has allowed him and everybody else to strap on a keyboard and parade around on stage. His solo career kind of piddled down a little bit, but he did do some pretty good session work. He played sax on Meat Loaf's All Revved Up with No Place to Go. Tina Turner's Simply the Best, as well as playing sessions with Rick Derringer, Todd Rundgren, Michael McDonald, to name a few. So in pretty good company. Interesting, he produced, arranged, and performed on the 1986 album Project Earth, with lyrics and music by Scientology founder L. Ron Hubbard. Hubbard is said to have left detailed instructions and audio tapes for the musicians and producers to follow when making the album. Hubbard passed away about in 1986 at the age of 74. I don't think Edgar Winter was a Scientologist as such, but apparently he had enough to do with L. Ron that he was the producer of choice.
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0: And here we are. 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
4: 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Hello, this is Bronwyn Logan with Community Notice Board. The Blackheath History Forum is on Sunday the 24th of May at 4 at Blackheath Public School Hall in Leichhardt Street. The guest speaker will be Professor Henry Reynolds, who will discuss his book Looking from the North, Australian History from the Top Down. 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The Blue Mountains East Timor Sisters will host a fundraiser concert on Saturday the 23rd of May at 2 in the Blackheath Community Hall. 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The Springwood Acoustic Club meets on the fourth Thursday of the month at 7:30 in the small Presbyterian Church Hall in Macquarie Road. Everyone has an opportunity to perform a song or poem or just listen. 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So come and say hello and treat yourself. The Blackheath Makers Market is held on the first and fourth Saturdays of the month from 9 at the Blackheath RSL Hall on the corner of Station and Bundara Streets. 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For information, phone 0409 339 473. 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
0: Very good. Well, I've given you a bit of the hard stuff to get you going. Let's soften it up a little bit. Here's a nice song from the Beatles just to chill you out a little bit.

0: Zap. There you go. ELO. That's Can't Get It Out of My Head from El Dorado. Let Me Roll It by Paul McCartney before that, off of Band on the Run. Got to be one of the greatest bloody albums ever. And what did we do at the beginning? It was the Beatles, Within My Life. I've got a funny song coming up next. I did start to play this last week, but it unfortunately got cut off. And this is by a group called Sparks. And Sparks are arty. It's a pair of brothers. I'll tell you more about it afterwards. But this was a popular song that came out in 1974 and got a lot of radio play. Big, big song for this group. I was convinced that the lead singer must be a female. It is not. The band is led by a pair of brothers. So let's have a listen to this. This Town Ain't Big Enough for the Both of Us. And then I'll tell you a bit more about Sparks when we get back.
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0: Well, that wasn't the intended thing, but it was something. So here you go. And of course, thanks as always to the sponsors. Sparks.

0: There you have it, Sparks. This turnout big enough for the both of us. It just occurred to me listening to that, that the introduction, the first little bit with the keyboards, sound a bit like some of the work that The Who was doing on Who's Next. That sort of computery programmed sort of early synthesizer type of shit. Sorry about that. So, Sparks. It's Ron and Russell Mayall. Now, these guys have been at the forefront of modern, sort of artful, pop, dreamy stuff for decades. First formed in 1968 under the band name Half Nelson, which is a wrestling move. just to give you an idea of the sorts of stuff that they've done, they collaborated with Scottish band Franz Ferdinand in 2015. And they've also scored 4 UK top 10 albums. They've been around a long, long time, did a lot of very interesting stuff, initially attracting the attention of Todd Rundgren back in 68, who did their first album, which was not a success. They renamed as Sparks after the Marx Brothers, apparently, and released, I like this this title, A Woofer in Tweeter's Clothing. They're very clever. They were film students, I understand, in L.A. in the 60s, used to hang around Whiskey a Go-Go and see some very influential and very classic rock bands of that time. They got big in Europe. They've done U.K., worked out of U.K. In 73, got a big following over there, went into synth pop, came back to the States. As the synthesizers were too cumbersome for touring, they went techno in the early 90s and enjoyed European and UK success with that. This Town Ain't Big Enough for Both of Us featured on 1974's Kimono My House. Performance-wise, it was kind of glam rock with disdain if you watched the keyboard player. Had a funny little sort of Hitler-esque mustache and would just death stare into the camera as they were shooting the videos. It's a bit unnerving, but the singer, the other brother, would be just going crazy, dancing around and singing, having a great time, rock and roll. Now, I've got something else for you. This day in history, let's have a look, see what we come up with this week. It was 1536, Anne Boleyn, second wife of Henry VIII, was beheaded. Now, I was under the impression that it was all the even-numbered wives that got beheaded. That's not actually true. Let's go through it. Catherine of Aragon, 1509 to 1533. She was divorced, which, of course, led to the entire formation of the Church of England and all of that. But we're more interested in beheadings. Anne Boleyn, 1533 to 1536. And she was the mother of Queen Elizabeth I. So she got the chop. Then you've got Jane Seymour, no relation to the actress, 1536 to 1537. Mother of King Edward VI. And Jane Seymour died weeks after giving birth. Next up, you've got Anne of Cleves in 1540, only married for about 6 months. They divorced. Apparently, they weren't too fond of each other. The marriage was never consummated. Ah, here you go. Catherine Howard, 1540 to 1541. She was beheaded. Okay, that's only two. And then finally, Catherine Parr, 1543 to 1547. And she survived Henry. So well done, Catherine Parr. Catherine Parr was also the first female, I was given to understand, who actually was published under her own name. Before that, no females could be, or females were not published under their own names. So Catherine Parr has done two great services to humankind, outliving Henry and getting a start with female authorships. Other events in history on this day, 1743, Jean-Paul Christin invents the Celsius thermometer. Asked why he did it, he said, "Oh, I can think of 100 reasons." Ba-dum-bum. Meanwhile, in 1962, Marilyn Monroe delivers her famous happy birthday performance for President John F. Kennedy. She died on the 4th of August, 1962. So that did not, unfortunately, she only lived another 5-6 months after that very famous occasion. Birthdays. Today you've got Malcolm X, 1925, minister and civil rights activist, Ho Chi Minh. 1890, Pete Townsend, 1945, and Andre the Giant from 1946. We are right here on the news. Let's go.
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2: Hello, I'm Shannon Kirkwood. A childhood vaccine and immunisation expert has raised the alarm following Australia's first suspected reported diphtheria death in 8 years. A person has died in the Northern Territory. The federal government says it is investigating reports the individual had diphtheria. There is an outbreak across the Top End, Western Australia, Queensland and South Australia. 84 cases have been reported from the start of the year to mid-April. Of the cases, 91% have been in Aboriginal and Torres Strait Islander people. The Burnett Institute's Dr. Milena Dalton says diphtheria is preventable via vaccination, and this outbreak demonstrates the need for a culturally safe public health response. Dozens of students have been rescued after torrential rain in Queensland's southeast. More than 200 millimetres of rain fell across the Gold Coast hinterland in 24 hours. Brisbane also received falls of up to 70 millimetres. Conditions have eased today, but roads remain underwater. The State Emergency Service has received 320 calls for help from yesterday morning, while 50 teachers and students were rescued at Mount Bunny National Park. The opposition leader has accused the government of failing when it comes to migration. Liberal Senator Andrew McLaughlin has expressed concerns about Angus Taylor's migration policies, saying a negative stance on migration risks alienating migrant communities. But Mr. Taylor says the migration numbers cannot be too high and the standards too low, adding migration is important to Australia.
3: This is the government's failure, not migrants' communities' failure. It's the government's failure, and this government keeps failing when it comes to housing. It keeps failing when it comes to getting migration right.
2: New research shows 4 in 5 tobacco purchases among young adult smokers are illegal. Laura Devoy has more details.
4: The Cancer Council New South Wales's Generation Vape study has found illicit tobacco has become normalised among young adults. It says almost 80% of recent tobacco product purchases by smokers aged 18 to 24 were likely to be illegal. One female participant said she refused to buy legal cigarettes because illicit ones were significantly cheaper. The study also found a wide range of illicit products in circulation, including cigarettes, appeared to comply with plain packaging and graphic health warnings up to 2024, but did not comply with current warning requirements.
2: Authorities in the US city of San Diego are increasing security at houses of worship after a deadly shooting at the Islamic Center of San Diego. Mayor Todd Gloria says it will help protect religious communities and prevent additional violence. Three people were killed at the mosque, and the two suspects, believed to be aged 17 and 19, were located deceased in a car nearby with self-inflicted wounds.
5: To our local Muslim community, my prayers are with you. I want to assure our Muslim community that we will do everything it takes to make sure that you can feel safe in this city. And no resource will be spared in making sure that our religious institutions and locations are protected in this sensitive time.
2: The Alliance of Australian Muslims and the Australian National Imams Council have condemned the attack. Turning to sport, Hawthorn says it is extremely disappointed at the AFL's decision to end the club's long-standing arrangement to play some home games in Launceston. The move comes ahead of the Tasmania Devils' inaugural season in 2028. The Hawks wanted to continue with the arrangement, saying in a statement, its removal from Northern Tasmania would have a material impact on the club, both on and off the field.
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0: Very good. Here we are back with the Smithy Show. This is Radio Blue Mountains 89.1, and it is 4 minutes after 1 p.m. here on the 19th of May. So let's have a quick look at the, at the weather, but it's really the rain. Going to be a bit of a soggy week. A little better Wednesday, Thursday, I guess, actually. But today, Katoomba's got 12. That's inspiring. Springwood's a little better, 18. Actually, 19. They've got a high of 18, so they've already done that. Penrith, bit of the same, 19 degrees. Out west in Lithgow, it's 16. Rain around for the next kind of 24 hours, a little bit better later in the week. And then they're back again a bit next week. So bring the umbrella, stick it in the back of the car, do yourself a favor. Let's have a look at fire warnings. There are none. Very good. On the rails, what do they say? I think everything's looking good. Nothing for Blue Mountains line. Very nice. Live traffic is still the same old as far as Victoria Pass goes. Should get some news about that in the next little while. They're supposed to have their proposals in to the government shortly, but I dare say it's going to take a while. So strap in, folks. It's going to be a while yet before anything goes smooth. Anyway, there you go. Life in the Blue Mountains. Let's go back to the fine young cannibals. Those other cannibals, I wasn't so keen on them, but these are fine young cannibals.

0: And that was, of course, Mr. You-Know-Who. Bob Marley, saw him in Montreal once upon a time. Great show. It's something, it was something to see. Before that, the Flying Hats with Strong Fish, and starting off with Fine Young Cannibals, Not the Man I Used to Be. I'd just like to say hello to everybody out there in Radio Land, especially those who are tuning in on the streamings. Be you in Canada, Jimmy and Nancy, be you in Perth, Fran, be you in Blaxland, whoever you are, but I'm so happy everybody's getting a piece of the action. Good stuff. Yes. Okay, I'm going to have an ad break, and then we'll be back with more of the same, or better, who knows?
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0: Yes, and as always, thanks to our station sponsors. I wanted to talk about Roland Gift. Roland Gift was the lead singer for Fine Young Cannibals. And these guys came out mid-80s, two monster albums, super huge, super popular, and then very quietly just seemed to disappear. So Roland Gift, the lead singer, born in 1961, he was originally recruited for Fine Young Cannibals by a couple of members from The Beat. If anybody knows The Beat or the English Beat, they were known as sometimes, they had split up. And Fine Young Cannibals ran from about 84 until 92. After that, Roland took some time off from the limelight and had a couple of young sons that he was raising. He released a solo album in 2002. And he also pursued an acting career in film and television, and he appeared in 1987's film Sammy and Rosie Get Laid and in TV's Highlander. So he has been seen and heard from. And also lately he's shifted into writing and creating a musical and a radio project / graphic novel about his early days as a punk roadie. So Roland Gift, one of those guys that, you know, as I say, everybody knows Fine Young Cannibals, but they seem to go quiet. I sort of expected that he would have done a lot more solo stuff, but life has a way of getting in the way. Meanwhile, we're going to go back to the music, and here is a song that everybody knows because it was so big and so good from Sade. It's Smooth Operator.

0: That's Christa Berg from his fantastic album, Spanish Train. That one is Spaceman Came Traveling. Lovely song, that. Before that, Al Stewart from You're the Cat. That was Midas Shadow. And starting out with Smooth Operator from Sade, of course. It is now 24 minutes to 2 o'clock, Tuesday, May the 19th. It's the Smiffy Show on Radio Blue Mountains 89.1.
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0: And thanks as always to our station sponsors. Speaking of The Edge, let's have a look at what they've got playing right now. Let's see, In the Grey is on. That's Henry Cavill, Jake Gyllenhaal. Two extraction specialists have to designate a route of escape for a senior female negotiator. Ooh, sounds suspenseful. Obsession, The Sheep Detectives, that's a Hugh Jackman. Mortal Kombat 2, The Devil Wears Prada 2, Michael, that's a Michael Jackson bio, and Project Hail Mary. If you haven't seen Project Hail Mary, I would highly recommend it if you're sci-fi-ly oriented. Very, very well played. I really enjoyed it. I've seen it twice, actually. Went with a friend of mine first, and then my wife wanted to go to it, so the two of us trundled off to it, and I enjoyed it very, very much both times. It does not lose anything in the second viewing. We're going to go over to the blues side, starting off this little set with Ry Cooder.

beside you and me. But you won't see it coming, you won't feel the blow. You won't get no warning, you won't never know. Now you can't start it sooner and fix it up later, and you ain't

0: There you go. There's Free with Moonshine. Before that, Led Zeppelin from Led Zeppelin 3 with Friends. Starting us off was Rikuder, which came first, the egg or the hen. Now, they did actually say in the end that it was the chicken before the egg. That's a scientific fact. And I'm glad we've put that to bed at long last. Got one last ad break for you, and thankfully our sponsors are ever supportive. It's 8 minutes to 2 o'clock. We'll have the ads, and stick around because Lou's going to be here, in fact, with another great show this week, so we're all in luck.
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0: Yes, indeed, yes, indeed. Don't eat breakfast. Come down, get yourself a couple of sausages. You know you want to. You know you want to, and it's pretty hard to resist. Okay, 6 minutes to go. What are we doing? It's a little thing called Santana.

0: Well, I'm afraid we're not going to get through Marlon Finaki today, but we will get to the news.
1: News.
0: And thanks for everybody. I'll see you next week.
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3: Hello, I'm Shannon Kirkwood. Additional jet fuel and agriculture-grade urea have been sourced for Australia. Speaking from Perth, Prime Minister Anthony Albanese says this is good news for farmers.
4: This fertiliser will be coming directly here to WA. It comes on top of the previous announcements that we have made to give farmers greater certainty when they're thinking about planting their crops and what they will need to go forward.
3: He says the deal follows discussions with China's premier and with officials from Brunei. In total, an additional 600,000 barrels of jet fuel and 38,500 tonnes of fertiliser have been secured. The NPY Women's Council will help to deliver a new child protection initiative. The council has partnered with the NT, South Australian, Western Australian and Australian governments to launch the new Tri-State Initiative today. The pilot program will deliver Ngangu-led solutions for an integrated and simpler child protection system to children and families in the Central Australian region of the NPY lands. NPY Women's Council chairperson, young Kunjara woman Mrs. Margaret Smith, says the project reflects years of advocacy from community. US President Donald Trump says he is concerned about the Ebola outbreak in Africa.
5: I'm concerned about everything, but certainly am. I think that, it's been confined right now to Africa, but it's something that has had a breakout.
3: US officials say an American who tested positive for the rare strain of Ebola would be evacuated along with six high-risk contacts to Germany for treatment. The transfer is being arranged with German authorities, but the US says there are currently no Ebola cases in the United States. The outbreak in the Democratic Republic of Congo and Uganda has been declared an international public health emergency and has killed more than 90 people so far. Remaining overseas in Kenya, protests over high fuel prices have turned deadly. The demonstrators caused long delays for commuters as they gathered across motorways and roads in several Kenyan towns. The Interior Minister says four people were killed after a nationwide public transport strike stranded commuters. Over the past 2 months, fuel prices have almost doubled as the conflict in the Middle East continues. Consumer sentiment remains pessimistic. The Westpac Melbourne Institute Consumer Sentiment Index rose 3.5% to 83 in May from 80.1 the previous month. The survey took in last week's federal budget. It's found 15% of consumers expected to be better off under the budget, 34% worse off. The survey also found housing-related sentiment was unsettled and home buyer sentiment weakened. The health of Australia's music industry will be revealed today with the details. Peter Hislop.
6: Music Australia will this afternoon be unpacking its second edition of The Baseline. The economic study will provide a snapshot of music's cultural value, from how the music industry operates to mapping where income is generated and shifting income patterns. The report will inform policy, investment and decision making with clear, credible data. Music Australia says ultimately the findings will help support a thriving and sustainable Australian music industry.
3: To sport now, Knights player Dane Gagai will front the NRL judiciary tonight in an attempt to overturn an $1,800 fine for dangerous contact. If he is found guilty tonight, the fine will increase to $2,500. And Australian basketball legend Joe Ingles has announced he's returning to the NBL. The 38-year-old wrapped up his career in the NBA this week. He played 810 games in the US for the Utah Jazz, Milwaukee Bucks and Orlando Magic. Today he's confirmed he's returning to Melbourne United on a two-year deal.
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1: Good afternoon and welcome to the second installment of Soundtracks and Scores with me, your host, Lou. I hope you all enjoyed last week's selection. Soundtracks and Scores is a little interim show that I've put together while I have some spare time on my hands. My regular spot is on Saturdays between 4 and 6, bringing you upbeat music to make you smile, move and reflect on the week that just was. This show's a little bit different. It's about the magic of cinema, the music that sits underneath the scene and quietly changes everything. Sometimes it's that score that pulls you in emotionally through a film, or other times it's the perfect track landing at exactly the right moment and becoming forever tied to a memory on screen. Some tracks became iconic because of film, and some films became iconic because of their music. Today we move through eras and genres. Nothing is out of bounds. I have an absolute blast creating today's show. In fact, the most fun I've had since joining Radio Blue Mountains. And that is because I have just started to unpack my life that has been in deep storage for 6 months, and my prized sound system has just been unpacked. So buckle in. Playing Under Me Now is Day One by Hans Zimmer from the movie Interstellar. Enjoy.

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You're tuned into Radio Blue Mountains 89.1 FM. This is Soundtracks and Scores with me, Lou, your host. Let's jump into some Mid-Mountains weather before we kick on with today's show. Today we're looking at a top of 13 today in the Mid-Mountains, with about 80% of us getting some rain, about 1 to 5 mils. Wednesday, a low of 6, high of 13. Thursday, low of 5, high of 13. And then the rain is due to come back on Friday with a low of 5 and a high of 12. And just take on with today's show. Today we're looking at a top of 13 today in the Mid-Mountains, with about 80% of us getting some rain, about 1 to 5 mils. Wednesday, a low of 6, high of 13. Thursday, low of 5, high of 13.

down there as well, and that started at 152. Mount Victoria, the Great Western Highway, the pass, we all know that road is blocked. And what else do we have that is impacting us? I think that's probably about it for anything new. Okie dokie. So, that last track, or the track that I just played to kick us off, was Day One by Hans Zimmer, and that's from that fantastic movie, Interstellar. Completely changing gears for the next track. It's J Ho by A.R. Rahman and Gulzar from Slumdog Millionaire. That film is like it absolutely exploded when it came out, and it was directed by Danny Boyle. If you haven't seen the movie, it follows a young man from the slums of Mumbai who finds himself one question away from winning the Indian version of Who Wants to Be a Millionaire. And the story jumps back through his life, explaining how each hardship, heartbreak, and strange twist of fate gave him the answers. The soundtrack is a huge part of what made the film feel so alive. Color, movement, energy, and emotion everywhere. J Ho became a global phenomenon and went on to win the Academy Award for the Best Original Song. Even if you've never seen the movie, this is a great track.

0: Radio Blue Mountains 89.1. Hello, this is Bronwyn Logan with Community Notice Board. The Blackheath History Forum is on Sunday the 24th of May at 4 at Blackheath Public School Hall in Leichhardt Street. The guest speaker will be Professor Henry Reynolds, who will discuss his book Looking from the North, Australian History from the Top Down. 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The Blue Mountains East Timor Sisters will host a fundraiser concert on Saturday the 23rd of May at 2 in the Blackheath Community Hall. The concert will feature the Spooky Men's Chorale, Margaret and Bob Fagan, as well as the Bearded Ladies Choir. 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Both concerts commence at 3. 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The Springwood Acoustic Club meets on the fourth Thursday of the month at 7:30 in the small Presbyterian Church Hall in Macquarie Road. Everyone has an opportunity to perform a song or poem or just listen. Admission is $10 or $7, which includes refreshments. For details, phone 0407 568 360. 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So come and say hello and treat yourself. The Blackheath Makers Market is held on the first and fourth Saturdays of the month from 9 at the Blackheath RSL Hall on the corner of Station and Bandara Streets. There is a large variety of handcrafted items. For information, phone 0409 339 473. The Springwood Growers Market is on Sunday, the 24th of May, at Blue Mountains Theatre and Community Hub in Macquarie Road, Springwood, from 9 to 1. 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The Little Lyrebirds Playgroup meets at St. Panis's Primary School in Katoomba Street every Wednesday during school term from 9 to 10:30. 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

I was very into that just then, and just went over. What a beautiful piece of music that was. That was Training Cares by John Cameron. Look, I'm originally from Yorkshire. You might have picked that up with my accent. And that small piece of music is from an absolute classic back home. It's called Cares, directed by Ken Lochan, and based on the novel A Kestrel for a Knave by Barry Hines. Set in the mining towns of northern England, it follows this young working-class boy named Billy Casper. Definitely not the friendly ghost, who struggles at school, at home, with the world around him. And the one place he finds freedom and connection is through training a kestrel, a bird of prey that he refers to as Cares. It's raw, emotional, and beautifully human. I encourage anyone to try find it. It's one of those films that quietly stays with you for quite a while after it finishes. Now, fair warning for Aussies out there, if you decide to track this down, you may need subtitles because of the Yorkshire accents. They're pretty thick, but trust me, it's really worth a watch, and particularly on a cold winter's day. Before that, we had I Love to Boogie by T-Rex. Then before that, T-Rex, Billy Elliot, and then Loco in Acapulco by the Four Tops. And that track features in an old 1988 movie called Buster about the great train robbery in the 1960s in the UK. And Buster is played by, I've forgotten his name, Phil Collins. Playing underneath is Clarice from The Score to The Silence of the Lambs. I think that very movie was the one that created my addiction to thriller movies today. So here it is. This piece is called

caravan camels roam. Where it's flat and immense and the heat is intense, it's barbaric, but hey, it's home. When the wind's from the east and the sun's from the west and the sand in the glass is right, come on down, stop on by, hop a

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3: 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Every Tuesday, I'll be sharing some of my favourite music from film and television, the pieces that stay with you long after credits roll. Scores, for those of you who don't know, are the backbone of cinema. The original compositions written to build that tension, the wonder, heartbreak or hope in movies. And soundtracks are the songs woven through scenes that suddenly become linked to a moment forever, or linked to a character or a moment in a movie forever. I've got quite an eclectic mix for you today. Some of the music that I've chosen is not necessarily the most obvious choice for a track. So just before we heard from our fabulous sponsors, I was playing Lose Yourself by Eminem, and that was from the movie 8 Mile. Before that was a Disney classic. Grew up watching it with my siblings, Aladdin, Arabian Nights by Bruce Adler, and of course Disney. And we heard from Clarice before. Okay, coming up next is one from the most iconic and confronting films of the 90s, Trainspotting. Hard to believe this movie is now nearly 30 years old. It's making me feel quite old too. directed by Danny Boyle and based on the novel by Irvin Welsh, the film follows a group of heroin addicts navigating life, friendship, chaos and survival in Edinburgh. It's dark, it's funny, disturbing and strangely beautiful all at the same time. The soundtrack became almost as famous as the film itself. Absolute cultural lightning in a bottle. Iggy Pop, Underworld, Blur, Pulp, all woven through these unforgettable scenes in the film. And then there's this moment, Perfect Day by Lou Reed. Beautiful, gentle and devastatingly placed in the film. One of those scenes where the music completely changes how you experience what is happening on the screen. So honestly, if you haven't ever watched a Trainspotting, it's worth your time, but it's probably not a Sunday afternoon with the family.
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0: Absolutely beautiful track there. That was Playground Love by the wonderful band Air. And that was from the movie Virgin Suicides. And before that, we played Perfect Day by Lou Reed. And that featured in the movie Trainspotting. The next track I have for you is from Guardians of the Galaxy. And when I was kind of thinking about which track to put on, I thought maybe we could just have a Guardians of the Galaxy session 1 week, because that soundtrack is absolutely epic. We're going to kick on now with a track from Guardians of the Galaxy, and it's the very first track, Hooked on a Feeling.
1: Ooh,

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1: 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You're tuned into Radio Blue Mountains, 89.1 FM. A few minutes before we hit the news, just before we heard from Hooked on a Feeling by Blue Suede and Beyond Skiffs, and that was from Guardians of the Galaxy. We just had an interesting one there. Birdie Num Num is the name of that track by Henry Mancini from the cult classic film The Party. It really is a cult classic from the late 60s, starring Peter Sellers. It is wonderfully chaotic, best. The film is famous for its physical comedy, stylish Hollywood party setting, and brilliant soundtrack. Like lots of films, though, from that era, it's also viewed a little differently today. Sellers plays an Indian character, and the portrayal has attracted criticism over the years, particularly around cultural representation and the use of brown face, which understandably would not sit comfortably with modern audiences today. Having said that, the film still has a lot of admirers for its comedy, music and visual style, and it remains a fascinating little snapshot of the late 60s cinema. I hope you're enjoying the show today. So soundtracks and scores with me, Lou. Music from movies, an eclectic mix of movies, some not so obvious choices. I'm here every Tuesday between 2 and 4. And then the next session after me is the wonderful Axel with his great show that I tune into every week, 4 till 6, Positive Altitude. Make sure you tune in, or stay tuned, should I say. Coming up after the news, we've got some great tracks. I've got some Moby with Porcelain from the movie The Beach. I've got a little bit of Amy Winehouse, The Kinks. What else do I have? Got some Queen, a little bit of something from Ferris Bueller's Day Off. You know, we've got quite a list of tracks here yet to go, and some really fun films and documentaries. But let's switch over to the news, and I'll speak to you soon.
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3: Good afternoon, I'm Shannon Kirkwood. An investigation is underway to confirm if Australia has recorded its first reported diphtheria death since 2018. The federal government says it's looking into the death, which has occurred in the Northern Territory. Childhood vaccine and immunisation expert from the Berner Institute, Dr. Melena Dalton, says the suspected death and outbreak is deeply concerning. There is an outbreak of the vaccine-preventable virus across the Top End, Western Australia, Queensland and South Australia. 84 cases have been reported from the beginning of this year to mid-April, the large majority being Aboriginal and Torres Strait Islander people. She says this outbreak demonstrates the need for a culturally safe public health response. Flash flooding has led to numerous rescues and has caused the closure of multiple roads in southeast Queensland. More than 150 millimetres of rain has fallen in some areas over the past 24 hours. Dozens of high school students and teachers were rescued from a national park in the Gold Coast hinterland after becoming stranded by rising floodwaters. Meantime, the Queensland Premier, David Crisafulli, says he'd like to see the federal government increase its funding of the Bureau of Meteorology so communities have accurate weather updates.
4: Improvements to warnings and an upgrade to the systems that do that And if we do that, we give every chance to get information to people in what is a really fragmented market these days, and getting messages out like that is always difficult. I acknowledge that. But I don't think that means we shouldn't redouble our efforts to invest in things like the Bureau.
3: Australians are being warned contaminated illicit alcohol is being sold alongside legal products. Alcohol and drug researchers say a preliminary investigation found illicit bottles of vodka were found at licensed retailers in Melbourne, being sold at a cheaper price than competitors. Chemical testing showed some of the bottles contained methanol and plastic contaminants. Typical indicators of illicit products include inexpensive labels and bottles. Victorian opposition leader Jess Wilson says the state government can do more.
5: We need to ensure that the government is putting in place the appropriate measures to stamp this out. They've taken too long when it comes to illegal tobacco, and we certainly can't allow that to happen when it comes to illegal alcohol.
3: It's estimated the illicit alcohol market is worth at least $767 million annually. The sole Reserve Bank of Australia board member who voted against a rate rise this month had argued interest rates were already high enough. The RBA has today released the reasons behind the decision to raise the cash rate by 25 basis points from 4.1% to 4.35%. The one board member who voted against that decision said rates were already high enough to get inflation back under control. The minutes read, the majority determined the risks to achieving the board's inflation objective had risen and judged they were not confident at 4.1% the cash rate would be sufficient to mitigate these risks. Launceston is set to lose tens of millions of dollars after the AFL ended Hawthorn home games from 2028. Mayor of the Tasmanian city, Matthew Garwood, has told Pulse Tasmania there's no guaranteed replacement, so the decision has serious economic implications for the city and the state. He says the council wasn't consulted so the AFL could understand its impact on northern Tasmania. Hawthorn says it's extremely disappointed at the decision to end the club's long-standing arrangement. The move comes ahead of the Tasmania Devils' inaugural season in 2028. Remaining with the Hawks, and the club will host its first ever AFLW match for premiership points at the Kennedy Community Centre this season. While the AFL will officially announce the 2026 AFLW fixture tomorrow, Hawthorn says the historic inaugural match at KCC will be one of several home games for the Hawks AFLW side this season.
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1: 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You're here with me, Lou, for Soundtracks and Scores. The time is 3:05, and we'll just do a quick run of the weather. So mid-mountains weather over the next few days. Today, Katoomba is seeing a top of 13. Currently feels a lot cooler than that outside, I can assure you of that. Tomorrow, we're looking at a high of 13, a low of 6. And then there's some rain building on Thursday with a high of 13, a low of 5. And Friday, it's getting a little bit cooler with a high of 12. And a low of 5. Coming up after me, we have Axel with his fabulous Positive Altitude show. And followed by that is Paul's Boutique. So certainly lock yourselves in for the rest of the night. We also have One Love by Ian Maynard as well. He's playing right through from 8 until 10. I encourage anyone tuning in to visit our website, rbm.org.au, and check out our fantastic program of shows that we have. Every minute of every day is filled with fabulous things for you to tune into and listen to. Okay, let's get back on with the show. So before we went to the ads, we heard from Henry Mancini and some music from the score to The Party. And I've got a couple of really beauties now. I've got Porcelain by Moby. That's from the fabulous movie The Beach. And then we have Hot Stuff by Donna Summer. And that featured in the Northern English film The Full Monty.

Welcome back. That was These Days by Nico from the fabulous movie. All these movies that I talk about are all fabulous, aren't they? From the fabulous movie The Royal Tenenbaums. Now, Wes Anderson, in my opinion, has a really interesting relationship with music in his films. His movies obviously are really visually distinctive, but I think that the music is a huge part of why the films feel so memorable as well. It pulls from all over the place, old French pop, folk, jazz, classical, forgotten rock classics. But sometimes like it just somehow seems to work and fit really beautifully together. And there's often this melancholy and nostalgia underneath the humour and symmetry of his films. And I think that the music is what gives them a lot of their warmth and emotion. So sticking with Wes Anderson, we are going to move on to the Kinks and Nothing in the World Can Stop Me Worrying About That Girl from the movie Rushmore. Enjoy. Man,

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0: Hey, Blue Mountains. 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
2: 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I hope you're enjoying the show today. Sunsets and Scores with me, Lou. Music from movies. Just before we listen to a couple of tracks from some Wes Anderson movies. So we had The Kinks. And before that, we had Nico with These Days. I'm doing a little bit of jumping around. I was going to go into a documentary track, but I've kind of changed my mind. And I'm allowed to do that because I'm in the driving seat. So we're going to jump to an Aussie classic, Priscilla, Queen of the Desert. Again, another iconic soundtrack to an iconic movie. But I've never been to me by Charlene.

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But you know what truth is? It's that little baby you're holding, and it's that man you fought with this morning, the same one you're going to make love with tonight.

absolute classic there. Charlene with I've Never Been to Me. I just picked out a line out of that. She's been undressed by kings. I don't think I've ever heard pick that one out before. So anyway, moving on, we're going to move into some scores, which should actually instantly have you think about the movies. We've got Distant Memories from the Titanic, and that's composed by James Horner. And then we'll move on to Unchained Melody from the movie Ghost by Maurice Jarre. I remember going to watch Ghost as a young girl and being allowed to catch the bus into town to watch it with some friends. Again, just a fabulous movie. A bit of a tearjerker as well. So anyway, let's start with Distant Memories from Titanic, and then we'll move on to the Unchained Melody. I hope you're enjoying yourselves today. You're tuned into Radio Blue Mountains 89.1 FM.

absolute belter, that one. Everyone wanted a clay wheel, didn't they? Or be clay wheeled with Patrick Swayze back in the day. Fabulous film, Ghost, with the late Patrick Swayze and Demi Moore. The time is 3:37. I've checked the traffic and I have checked the roads and everything seems to be nice and clear for you folks. We've obviously got the Mount Victoria issue, Duckmalloy Road near Junction Road. There's road damage there, and Jenolan Caves between Binamia Ridge Trail and Jenolan Caves. There's some slope instability and some debris, but the train seemed to be running on time, which is great. Radio Blue Mountains barbecue session on Sunday down at Bunnings. Come and grab a snag. I will be volunteering down there between 10 and 12. I'd love you to pop down. Buy a sausage, buy four, as part of our fundraising. It'd be really great to see you all down there and spend a penny or two with any of the local businesses in the area. I'm all about supporting local business and particularly small businesses as well. Without them, we would be a very sad, sad place. Okie dokie, I'm jumping around a little bit here because the session that I've got sorted for you, I don't think we're going to have anywhere near as much time, which means my prep for next week is reduced significantly, which is not a bad idea. We're going to move on to a classic movie, Ferris Bueller's Day Off. This track is Oh Yeah by Yellow.

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It's 10 to 4 already. Time's nearly up for me. Unfortunately, I've had an absolute blast today. Burning through my track choices today with you all and thoroughly enjoying them. I think I mentioned at the start of the show, I've just moved into Blackheath permanently. I've just bought a home. So to have 2 hours free from packing and cleaning and hanging out with you folks, just listening to some great music has been an absolute delight. And I'm looking forward to heading home and working out my session for Saturday, which is 4 till 6 sunset session, slightly different to what we have on a Tuesday, a lot more upbeat electronic house music with some old classics thrown in there as well, just to ease you into your Saturday. Just before our ads from our fabulous sponsors, we listened to Son of a Preacher Man by Dusty Springfield. That was from the classic movie Pulp Fiction. And then there was Ghost Town by The Specials, and that featured in the Guy Ritchie film Snatched. He has a very interesting soundtrack feel to his movies. So we'll probably pull some more of his stuff out over the weeks. Next track we have for you is from the score to fabulous movie Erin Brockovich. Composer is Thomas Newman, and this is On the Plume. And I felt that it was a little bit silly to do a movie featuring the gorgeous Julia Roberts without picking one out from Pretty Woman. So we will have King of Wishful Thinking following on. A few more tracks left, and then

0: that's us nearly done for this week, folks. Thank you for tuning in to Radio Blue Mountains at Sunset. At Saturday. Soundtracks and Scores with me, Lou Dog. Coming up next is Positive Altitude with Axel. Stay locked in for the rest of the night. We've got some great shows on for you. Playing underneath is the last track, Anyone Else But You, by the Moldy Peaches, and it's from the fabulous movie. All of the movies are fabulous. Juno, check it out. I'll see you next week.
1: Kiss you on the brain in the shadow.
0: But I'll also see you on Saturday.
1: My body swinging from side to side. I don't.

Are they not the best? Come on. Fine Young Cannibals. Oh, yes. Check out the Justin Strauss remix of that track. You can only find it on YouTube, as far as I know, because the Fine Young Cannibals actually refused to release it. But that version was the Reflex revision. This track, Holy Ghost by Wolfie and Jordan Strong. Thanks for tuning in.

the go, I will go. I love you more when we dance on the floor. Anything you want to do, I will do. Anything you want to do.

0: 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Hello, this is Bronwyn Logan with Community Notice Board. The Blackheath History Forum is on Sunday the 24th of May at 4 at Blackheath Public School Hall in Leichhardt Street. The guest speaker will be Professor Henry Reynolds, who will discuss his book Looking from the North, Australian History from the Top Down. 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The Blue Mountains East Timor Sisters will host a fundraiser concert on Saturday the 23rd of May at 2 in the Blackheath Community Hall. The concert will feature the Spooky Men's Chorale, Margaret and Bob Fagan, as well as the Bearded Ladies Choir. 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Both concerts commence at 3. Also on the program will be other works by Schubert as well as Mozart and Mendelssohn. 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The Springwood Acoustic Club meets on the fourth Thursday of the month at 7:30 in the small Presbyterian Church Hall in Macquarie Road. Everyone has an opportunity to perform a song or poem or just listen. Admission is $10 or $7, which includes refreshments. For details, phone 0407 568 360. 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So come and say hello and treat yourself. The Blackheath Makers Market is held on the first and fourth Saturdays of the month from 9 at the Blackheath RSL Hall on the corner of Station and Bundara Streets. There is a large variety of handcrafted items. For information, phone 0409 339 473. The Springwood Growers Market is on Sunday, the 24th of May, at Blue Mountains Theatre and Community Hub in Macquarie Road, Springwood, from 9 to 1. For information, phone 0414 733 400. 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
1: Did you hear that, Mum? You got the plug for the East Timor Sisters. The system works, I tell ya. P.S. I love you, Mum. That last track, theme by The Church of Acid House and remixed by As One. This track I'm talking over the top of now is Flicker of Us, Massimiliano Pagliara. This is a radio edit. 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
3: Alrighty, that last track was Fiend Gold by patron saint of the show, Ian Curtis, and his good old buddy, Johannes Albert. It's off the Moon 2 album. So for good measure, let's play another Johannes Albert track. This is just him solo this time. It's I Like Your Style. You're listening to the third or fourth or fifth Band's Dance Music Show now on Radio Blue Mountains. It's Positive Altitude, 89.1 FM. Ooh, exciting news. There's a new Roofmate ad coming up, I think. I can see my list here. I love those Roofmate ads. Coming in the next ad break.

Ooh, we got quite hard there, didn't we? It's a bit banging, perhaps. We've had back-to-back Massi Milano Pagliara with Flicker of Us, then Feingold by Ian Curtis and Johannes Albert, then Johannes Albert again with I Like Your Style, and that one was XTC by Chloe Kellyette, and it was the Call Supers Tension Dimension remix. All right, let's take it back a notch or two with two tracks by Sac Magic. This is Burning Spear, and then we'll play Move On Up, and then get a bit more up-tempo again. Why not? Oh, this is 89.1 FM. Don't forget.

I know I said I played two Psych Magic tracks. Psych Magic tracks, but I'm only going to play one. I'll move the other to the Paul's Boutique Transition Zone. Instead, mwah! This is Perfect Kiss by one of the greatest living artists, Alexis Taylor of Hot Chip, and New York legend Mike Simonetti.

All right, that is p.i.c.t.u.r.e.s Pictures by Fort Romeo. I think that's only available on like Bandcamp and places like that. Possibly illegal bootleg. The album's called PG Goes Dance. This track should be recognizable to the heads out there. It's Justice Knock with the edit of Timecode. There's also an amazing 15-minute version of this, if you like this. And then after that, we'll play Perel with Maglia as the music track of the week. News up next.

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4: Shout out to that pig in Mount Tomar. I always find it a little bit weird when it says adults only retreat though. Maybe that's just me. Last track was Myagla by Perel, which was our music track of the week. Before that, Justice Clonk. I have no idea if I'm saying that right. Time Code, all-time track, That Guy. Pictures by Fort Romeo, and then Perfect Kiss by Alexis Taylor and good old New York City legend Mike Simonetti. Next up, we have the... A little bit weird when it says adults only retreat, though. Maybe that's just me. Last track was Myagla by Perel, which was our music track of the week. Before that, Justice Clonk. I have no idea if I'm saying that right. Time Code, all-time track, That Guy. Pictures by Fort Romeo, and then Perfect Kiss by Alexis Taylor.

lives alike deserved a fair break. But you met everyone who was like you. You told me you wanted me to change the world.

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Damn, I had the microphone off that whole time. Good job. So, just wanted to give a quick shout out to the Timor Leste concert for 2026. It is happening in Blackheath with the mountain's favorite comedy chorale, the Spooky Men's Chorale. They are performing with Margaret and Bob Fagan, the Bearded Ladies, 23rd of May, Saturday, Phillips Hall, Blackheath. Just hit the Human Ticks website and then search for Concert for Timor Leste or Spooky Men's Chorale or Blackheath or something like that. This next track, dedicated to Magpie the Dog, Dog Walking in the Park. 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

Oh, shout out to my dear friend Beth and all my friends who are going to go see Jeff Mills this Friday. Ben Preslin, Sunny Coffee, Best Guy, LDB, and Beth. This track's for you. It is the shortest Jeff Mills track I can find that I really like. It's The Seed with Tony Allen. Have a great time.

0: Paul's Boutique, an exploration, a musical journey. 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
1: Oh yeah, Paul from Paul's Boutique coming up next. The Blue Mountains most devastatingly handsome and talented DJ is up next. He will be amazing, I promise. Last track dedicated to Beth, Jeff Mills and Tony Allen there. This one, the Psych Magic track I teased you with earlier in the show, is now here. Move on up. It feels very Paul's Boutique transition-y. Then we'll play SOS by Crazy P and remixed by DJ Nature. And if we're still going, we'll play Love Me Tonight by Fern Kinney. Thank you for listening to the show this week. Love you, Mum, Dad, Beth, Dave, Dan, Chops, no, Megan. I don't think Chops is there. Owen, Lou, others. Catch you next week. Bye-bye.

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Good evening. You're listening to Paul's Boutique, where we're playing singles tonight for the first half. Exotic singles from around the world. We've just listened to very funky Ethiopian single, which is a beautifully coloured, multicoloured single. Cost a bit, but it's by Addis Hermandanyan Moritzin. It's Moritza was one side, and the other side was Beirut, Beirut. I think that second one was called Beirut, Beirut, which is very nice. And following that, from that was two sides of Umut Aksu Orchestra from Turkey. With a track, side A was called, what is it? I think it's called Mevlana or Perakande. And the other side is called, It's called Mevlana. And the other side was, other side B was Kunyali. Now, I couldn't tell you where you could get that, because I think one of those was worth about $40, and very pretty lady on the cover. Turkey has come a long way from where it was in the 60s. Half-nude ladies on singles. Obviously the thing in the 60s in Turkey. I don't think they would be allowed now. Yes, much more conservative. All right, let's have a look at what is happening in the weather. Katoomba weather. Is it going to load? Here it is. The next 7 days, or 6 days actually. Today was 13.11 with 90% chance of rain. Yes, we did have rain. Wednesday was 13.6 with a 10% chance of rain. Thursday will be 13.5 with a 40% chance of rain. Friday will be 12.5 with a 70% chance of rain. It's only small amounts, 1 millimeter. 13.8 will be Saturday with a 70% chance of rain, and a late shower on Sunday. 15.9 with a 40% chance of rain, and then Monday will be 12.8 with an 80% chance of rain. So definitely late autumn. Live traffic. What have we got? Blue Mountains. Oh, very short. Mount Victoria. Great Western Highway at Victoria Pass. Emergency road work. Road damage. Duck Molloy Road near Junction Road. Road damage.

0: And Jenolan Caves Road between Bidmoy Trail and Jenolan Caves House. Slope stabilization. Interesting. Not much on that list. Let's have a look. See if it's refreshed. Nope, that's it. That's all you're getting. Blue Mountains line. What's going on? Is there anything happening in Katoomba on the Blue Mountains line? What's the alerts? Something's happened with this. I can't see where the I can't see where the oh, Blue Mountains line. Here we go. Track work three. Here we go. All right. Service alerts. Wet weather alert. Well, that's obvious. Station update central. We know that one. And I think that's at Strathbridge track work. Trains run to a changed timetable between the 23rd and the 25th. So let's have a look at that. Some trains, oh, that's Blacktown and Lidcombe. Again, why are we getting these silly things? I want the Blue Mountains line. Oh, here we go. Track work between Lithgow and Mount Victoria. Buses replace trains between Lithgow and Mount Victoria on 25th of May to the 30th of May from 2 a.m. to 2 a.m. in the morning. All right, so no trains, there's only buses between Lithgow and Mount Victoria. Friday night, Katoomba, all stations to Penrith, express to Blacktown and return. So that'll be a bus as well. Lithgow, all stations to Katoomba, Springwood and Blaxland and Blacktown and return, bypassing Bell. Most replacement buses are Opal enabled, tap on and off with valid Opal or contactless cards. Bikes aren't allowed on replacement buses. Use a nearby bike shed or locker. So services may be delayed or cancelled due to survivor shortages. We're working to minimize disruptions. All right. Now I should do the welcome to country and then we can continue.
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0: Radio Blue Mountains 89.1. Hello, this is Bronwyn Logan with Community Notice Board. The Blackheath History Forum is on Sunday the 24th of May at 4 at Blackheath Public School Hall in Leichhardt Street. The guest speaker will be Professor Henry Reynolds, who will discuss his book Looking from the North, Australian History from the Top Down. Admission is $10 or $5 at the door, or book through humanitix.com. The Blue Mountains East Timor Sisters will host a fundraiser concert on Saturday the 23rd of May at 2 in the Blackheath Community Hall. The concert will feature the Spooky Men's Chorale, Margaret and Bob Fagan, as well as the Bearded Ladies Choir. 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The Blue Mountains Phoenix Choir will present Schubert's Mass No. 6 in E-flat on Saturday the 23rd of May in Wentworth Falls School of Arts and on Sunday the 24th at Hoskins Memorial Church at Lithgow. Both concerts commence at 3. Also on the program will be other works by Schubert as well as Mozart and Mendelssohn. 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The Springwood Acoustic Club meets on the fourth Thursday of the month at 7:30 in the small Presbyterian Church Hall in Macquarie Road. Everyone has an opportunity to perform a song or poem or just listen. 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For details, phone 0407 568 360. 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So come and say hello and treat yourself. The Blackheath Makers Market is held on the first and fourth Saturdays of the month from 9 at the Blackheath RSL Hall on the corner of Station and Bundara Streets. There is a large variety of handcrafted items. For information, phone 0409 339 473. The Springwood Growers Market is on Sunday, the 24th of May at Blue Mountains Theatre and Community Hub in Macquarie Road, Springwood from 9 to 1. For information, phone 0414 733 400. The Little Lyrebirds Playgroup meets at St. Canice's Primary School in Katoomba Street every Wednesday during school term from 9 to 10:30. 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
7: Yes, now we just heard a couple of tracks there. We divided it between both sides of the singles. Sorossi Katalin, Studio 11 with Iji Nepal, Rumba Twist and... Ki Gundotra Bossa Nova. And on the other side of that, on the other turntable, we had Rika Zaria, who I think was Israeli but sang in French. And we had Tre Home, which was the first track, and I think it was Audie Lee. Very nice. Dodie Lee. All right, moving right along. What is this one? This is Loretta Goggi from Italy with Mi Solisti Le Adia. Excuse my pronunciation.

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The Fever's there from Spain, I think. Although it says it's recorded in Hayes, Middlesex, England. A license. Oh, maybe it was an English copy of a Spanish song. Anyway, that was The Fever's with Unda Estayo Tus Edos Negros. Before that was, of course, one of my favourite songs ever. Barış Manço from Turkey with Bin Sorgun and Kezi on the Sayan label. Fantastic orange label. Before that was on Compañía General del Disco label, or CGD, was Marina by Franco Durante. Very nice track that was too. And that sort of bossa nova thing that we had before was Mariano and his quartet with Palami Demor Maru on the Durium label. Gorgeous label that one is too. These are lovely. Story goes that if you used to pick up non-English language records, and then I just discovered them a couple of years ago, and don't play them often, but they're just a gift when they come up. Gold, pure gold. Some of those tracks that Palami Demor Maru track was just gorgeous, absolutely gorgeous. All right. What have we got next? From Madagascar, Baby Thompson. That's right, with Degas Nu Ale by Baby Thompson. All right, let's try this out from Madagascar.

0: Well, yes, that was very nice. Nice French pop song from the 70s. That was Julien Clerc with Je crois de tout. Before that, what did we hear? I think it might have been Los Junkales with a slowed down version of Guantanamera. I think that was Spanish. Not sure where they're from. From Portugal, Art Sullivan. Monsieur Tu, Madame Vu on side one. Sandwiched between them was More Baby Thompson with production and accompaniment by MacLean Antoine. We had Degas Nu Ali and Banane. And there's a nice little advertisement on the back of the ring of the single for Le Dragon Vert Restaurant Nightclub with a cabaret show. So you know where to go when you're in Madagascar. Very nice. All right. We'll put a star. I think we'll just keep playing these singles because I'm quite enjoying it. We don't need to go anywhere else, I think. But we should play some more station announcements. And then we'll come back with Hélène Barrière.
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Los Diablos, or the Devils from Spain, with Un Rayo del Sol. Before that, I think from southern India, the Kum Ninyavu by P. Minachi. Lyrics and music direction by Ree Sangum Sanmugam, with music Uthaya Sorian. Whew, that was difficult. And before that was Alain Barrière plus Jetons. That was very nice, actually. I like that. Slower, but gorgeous. All right. Well, we're well on the journey around the world. Let's go to Asia now. I think this is from Hong Kong. Where is it? Singapore. Ah, interesting. It's all in Cantonese, so I can't read it. But what year is it? No, it's marketed by a Malaysian company, but I can't see what year it is. But anyway, it's 60s, and this is track one, side two.

Well, that was gorgeous. That was Indonesian from the 60s on Kevis Records. That was Lily Surjani. One of those tracks was, that was the last track was Suma Pula, and we played before the Italian guy, which was Adrian Celentano. Who was doing a style Lontana da Ma, which I think you've heard the English version. Everybody's heard the English version of that. And then before that was Dusunku by Lily Salanai. And a gorgeous Singaporeese cover of a Japanese song. I think I've heard that before on a Japanese compilation from the 60s. Let's have another. This is Mon Mi Dur by Adrian Celentano on Clan, Seven Clan Records. You're listening to Paul's Boutique, and we've got 10 minutes of this gorgeous international pop records from the 60s and 70s.

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Oh yes, that was Mario Armal, Carrie Poisson. I think he may be from Madagascar. Perel et Musique Mario Armal Orchestra, Les Fiches of Life. Before that was another French singer, but more sort of post-punk. That was Amour Solitaires. By Leo. Very nice track that was too. We're going to go out with another Frenchman. This is Claude Francois doing an Arthur Alexander song called Every Day I Have to Cry. And he's a very incredibly good looking man. He's got a puppy with a ribbon around its neck. So yes, obviously this was Love Songs. I hope you've enjoyed our journey around Eurovision, somewhat Eurovision-y, but a lot better, I think. Eurovision was just awful. All those songs, oh, they were incredibly bad. But, you know, people love it. People love it for the costumes and the spectacle. But the music was pretty bad. Anyway. You've been listening to Paul's Boutique for another week. I hope you've enjoyed our little jaunt around these great old singles that you might have looked at when you saw in the op shops and gone, I don't know what that means. I don't know what that is. And obviously, maybe you grew up with it. Maybe your parents came from on a ship from Europe sometime in the 50s or 60s, and these were their songs. Who knows? But I hope you enjoyed little bits of rumba and cha-cha-cha and whatever. It's been fun. Peace and love.

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0: But first, we're going to turn it over to Beale Street Caravan contributor William Lee Ellis as he explores the deep connection between religion and the blues. It's time now for our feature host, Bill Ellis. He's made a name for himself as a music journalist and as a musician. In fact, I'd like to always point out that Bill is the godson of Bill Monroe. Just a little street cred for him. He's been doing a wonderful series for us called Religion in the Blues, and this week he's going to explore all of those blues musicians who had their soul saved by finding gospel music.
2: In the musical overlap of blues and gospel, we have already heard from evangelists known to perform secular material. What then to make of the pre-war bluesmen who often had a stash of religious music at the ready? Call it a crossroads of tradition and opportunity, where bluesmen drew from their own typically religious upbringings to meet the demands of a recording industry that marketed popular music in a variety of secular and sacred settings. After all, many, if not most, generations of early bluesmen came from a similar background, a rural, southern African-American household which practiced a Christian faith and valued the moral and social compass of the church. Such an environment frequently gave a fledging bluesman an important part of his childhood exposure to music, where blues performers often talk of religious songs.

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I said, are you doing all right today? Well, do something for me. Clap your hands like this. Come on. This is what I want you to do for me. 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
0: I can't tell.

0: Budgery Mullen Will. That's good morning in our local Darug language. My name is Lex Dad and I'm a local Darug man. We share country up here in the Blue Mountains with the Gundungra people. I'd like to pay respects to our elders, both past and present. I'd like to pay respects to our young people who are our emerging elders. I'd like to pay respects to Pamawiyunga, Mother Earth, and Father Sky, Biami. And I say in our local Darug language, Warami Miriga Darug Nyura. Welcome, friends, to Darug country and Yanana Budri Gumara. May we all walk with good spirit, with patience, humility, and respect for one another. Didjirigora, and thank you.
1: And good morning, and welcome to the breakfast program. My name's Patrick Leonard, and I'll be here until 9 o'clock, bringing you a mix of music from the 60s, 70s, 80s, 90s, or whatever comes my way. Whatever I got in CDs here. I'll open the program here with two from Joe Cocker, 1968 and 1970, respectively, with a little help from my friends, taken from a Beatles album, and that shot Joe up to fame and had a number one with that. And then he had the letter from the Box Tops. Joe was a guy who could always pick up a song written by someone else and put his own interpretation on it, and it always sounded better than the original. That's just my opinion. But he did surround himself with some good musicians as well. When he started off, way back in the 60s. And he had a couple of groups going before he shot to fame himself. And his main influences, he said, was Ray Charles and Lonnie Dunigan, and the old skiffle guy. I remember a quote from Ray Charles said that he liked Joe Cocker's voice, and he said, but he must have been sleeping with his albums to get the sound that he does get. In the 1960s, he had the Grease Band going, and he had a couple of minor hits for that. Played with a lot of groups like the Rolling Stones, John Lee Hooker's, Muddy Waters, Lightnin' Hopkins, all those guys, and Ray Charles as well, of course. Whose songs he used to interpret in a different way. So that was Joe, and he started off what he was a gas fitter and working for his local council before he hit the big time. All right, time at the moment is 7:15. Let's take a look at the weather. We have got over at Lithgow at the moment 6.1 degrees, heading for a high of 14, and dropping down to 5 degrees tonight. Mostly sunny, 5% chance of 1 millimeter of rain. Here in Katoomba, it's 5.1 at the moment. Excuse me. And heading for a high of 13 today, dropping down to 6 tonight. A 10% chance of 1 millimeter of rain, and mostly sunny for us too. Springwood, 9 degrees at the moment, heading for a high of 18. Dropping down to 9 tonight. Mostly sunny, 10% chance of 1 millimeter of rain. So let's take a look at the traffic. We have got a Greystanes on the M4 motorway. Approaching Greystanes Road, a crash for two cars. Heavy traffic conditions in the area. Eastbound traffic is affected by that in lane 2. Of course, we've got Mount Victoria here, which is ongoing for the next, possibly a year, they say. And that's if you're going down Mount... You cannot go down Mount Victoria Pass on the Great Western Highway because of due to emergency road work. You go into... if you're going from the east to the west, you go into Mount Victoria, turn right into Darling Causeway, follow that road across to the Bells Line of Road, and head down into Lithgow that way. And if you're coming this way, from this go, it's exactly the opposite. All right, one that's just dropped in, St. Peter's, the M8 motorway approaching Euston Road, a crash for two cars, heavy traffic conditions in the area, eastbound traffic is affected by that. Okay, that's it for the moment. Let's move on with the music. Got one lined up here from Dr. Hook. I can never remember pronounce this guy's second name. Is it Lorcrita? Something like Dennis, anyway. He's just passed away just recently, so... In memory to him, here is one that he sings a lead vocal on, and it's a little bit more.

Yes, that was, as I said, the guy from Doctor Who, Dennis Locrito, whatever his surname is, which I can't pronounce, so I'm sorry about that. Yes, he's passed away, and that was one that he sang the vocals on out front. Okay, let's move on now with that little bit of sad news. Let me see if we can get something that's a little bit lighter. How about this one from Thin Lizzy called Whiskey in the Jar?

And that was Whiskey in the Jar by that Irish group known as Thin Lizzy, unfortunately no longer around. Here's George McRae with It's Been So Long from 1975.

And that was a big hit for George McRae way back in the 1970s. Been so long since I've seen you. He wants to do it again. Better take that CD off. Right, let's have a listen to Rod Stewart. This comes from an album called When We Were the New Boys. And let me see, I can't read when that year it was. It's so small. It's not even six print. I need a magnifying glass for that. Yep. Rod Stewart with a track called Cigarettes and Alcohol. Can't remember hearing this one. It's probably such a long time since I had that album. Here we go. It's rocking it up a bit.

Hey, Rod Stewart there with the one for Janet, cigarettes and alcohol. As I said, I can't see what the year that is on the CD. Too small. I think it's in four point. My old eyes aren't that good. Here's one for Kevin, who cuts the grass down at the old golf course in Katoomba. Good morning, Kevin. Here are the Platters, The Great Pretender, 1959. Just like you asked for, sir.

Ah, the platter's just gone out there to Kevin. Here is one from Dennis Waterman. Remember him? Yeah, this is when he was a singer. He was in New Tricks, I think was the TV show he was in, with George Cole. Here he is with the track from the soundtrack from that particular series. It's called I Could Be So Good For You.

0: Dennis Waterman, was I could be so good for you. I just got a text from the UK telling me that I got it wrong, that it was Nutrix, not the, what did I say it was? Can't remember what I said it was now. The old mind's not working well these days. It was not, it was Minder. Well, let me read the text message again. It was from Minder and not Nutrix, so there you are. But George Cole was his sidekick in that particular series. I think I got that right. I'll wait for another text to tell me I'm wrong. All right, let's go over here and play this.
1: 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And these are the Blue Mountains City Council weekly messages from the 18th to the 22nd of May 2026. Blue Mountains City Council is inviting the community to have their say on the next stage of the Neighbourhood Parks Program. Draft designs are now available for Lennox Park in Blaxland, Peninsula Park in Valley Heights, Noble Street Park at Bullaburra Village Green, and Bloom Park in Lura. Community members can view the draft designs and complete a short survey on the council website. 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
2: 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Have your say on the Great Blue Mountains Trail. Blue Mountains City Council is seeking feedback on exciting new plans for a walking and bike riding trail through Katoomba. Part of the Great Blue Mountains Trail, the project aims to better connect locals and visitors to destinations including Echo Point, Scenic World, Lura Cascades, and Carl's Lookout. Proposed upgrades include shared paths, cycleways, crossings, seating, bike parking, and traffic calming measures. Have your say before Monday the 8th of June on the Council website.
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0: Yes, we're having a barbecue on Sunday down at Bunnings, as we do every fourth Sunday of the month. I'll be down there maybe flipping a few sausages around from about, I think it's about 9 o'clock in the morning when we start. 8 or 9 o'clock, yeah, I think it's 9. I'm not sure. Again, I just roll up for these things. But I'll be there in the morning anyway. Right, so hope to see you there. Spend some money and help us here on the radio, especially with the changing over equipment and so on and so forth. It all costs money for us here. And we're a not-for-profit organisation up here on top of the Blue Mountains. Katoomba. Right, here is one for Jim. Good morning, Jim. Jim is one of our listeners up there in Queensland. Used to be a resident of Katoomba, but decided to move to where it's a little bit warmer. But you're getting quite a lot of rain up there now at the moment, aren't you, Jim? So here is Crosby, Stills and Nash just for you. And love the one you're with.

And that was for Jim. Love the One You're With. Written by... who was it written by? Let me have a look at that album. Stephen Stills, that was written by. And, of course, Graham Nash was the guy who came out of the Hollies originally and joined up with Crosby, Stills, Nash, and then Young joined them too. I hope you enjoyed that, Jim. Right, here is one now. And this one has dropped in from Bill. And Bill, who lives down there in Glencoe Road in Katoomba, thank you for your call, Bill. And Bill wants to hear this one by Slim Whitman. Takes us back a long time. It's called My Heart is Broken in Three. So sit up and listen to this, Bill.

There you are, Bill. That was Slim Whitman singing for you. Just a little bit about Slim. He lost a finger on his left hand when he was working in a meat packing plant way, way back. But he played the guitar. Although he was right-handed, he played with his left hand. Well, that's a bit strange, isn't it? And he got his big break whenever Colonel Parker heard him sing. And he offered him a contract. Colonel Parker, of course, was looking after Elvis Presley as well. All right, let's keep on going. This is one that's just come in, and it's just a text message I received. And I just got Jill at the end of it. And it says, could I play the Proclaimers? I'm going to be 500 miles. Certainly. Here it is for you, Jill.

And those were the proclaimers there for Jill. And that was I'm Gonna Be 500 Miles is the title of that one. All right, here's one that takes up to the news at 8 o'clock. Just a couple of minutes of it, and it's from John Barry. And it's a James Bond theme. On Her Majesty's Secret Service.

America from 1971. Horse with no name. And here is one for George the Plumber. Thank you, George. I haven't heard from you for a couple of weeks. George wants to hear that one from Dexy's Midnight Runners called Come On Eileen.

That was Dixie's Midnight Runners. I think that was their biggest hit, that one. So there you are, George. I hope you enjoyed it. I did, actually. Here's one from a group called Chaz and Dave, two Londoners. And the track is called Ain't No Pleasing You.

That was Chaz and Dave. From what year have we got for them now? 1981 with that one. Ain't no pleasing you. Right, it's time for me to get a bit of a Stones fix. Here we are with Gimme Shelter. Come on, lads. Boost it up. That's it.

0: Rolling Stones. I think Brian Jones was still with them then too. That's back in 1969. Yeah, I'm sure he was, yeah. Well, yeah, they used to have a lady on come on stage to sing that high-pitched bit. And her name was Lisa Fisher. What a great voice she had. When they were doing it live, I've seen them a couple of times, in early days, they used to move off stage and leave her to sing that bit in full control of a mic. Oh, lovely lady.
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0: All right, the movie showing over there today, Star Wars, The Mandalorian and the Guru. Anyway, if you're a Star Wars fan, it's the latest one, you'll know it. It's only showing once today, actually. In the Grey is showing four times today. Obsession is showing once today. The Sheep Detectives showing three times today. Mortal Kombat 2 is showing three times a day. The Devil Wears Prada.

showing 5 times today. Michael, showing 4 times today. The Magic Faraway Tree, showing once today. Project Hail Mary is showing once today. So those are the movies over there at the Edge Cinema today. Right, back to the music. Here is Eddie Grant with Electric Avenue.

Electric Avenue. Eddie Grant there with a bit of Electric Avenue. Here's one going across to Ireland, this going to Bridget. And this is a guy called Hal Ketchum with a song called "The Past the Point of Rescue."

And that was Past the Point of Rescue, Hal Ketchum, and that went all the way across to Ireland. Thank you very much for the text, Bridget. Okay, here's one from, what's his name? Eric Carmen, and it's number 11 on that CD, which is All By Myself.

Gee, that was quite a long track on there, on that particular CD. And it's Harry Carmen with All By Myself, which the lovely Caroline has just been for a visit, has told me that it was used in Bridget Jones's Diary. I didn't know that. Right, let's move on with some more music. Here's one, Dancing Hideaway by the Mavericks.

0: Ah, those were the Mavericks with Dancing Out Away, with Raul Mallow out on vocals there. Unfortunately, he's passed away I think it was last year, actually. Yeah.
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0: Okay, well, yes, there's barbecue on Sunday, and please come down and see us down there at Bunnings. And I'll be down there doing a little bit of burning sausage. No, I won't be burning them. That's wrong to say that. I'd take good care not to. And apparently my onions are something to behold. And taste as well. Here's one from a group called The New World from way, way back. 1970s, and this is Tom Tom Turnaround.
6: Tom Tom lived for all he could give, and he stood by his father's side. Then into his world came a sweet young girl, and he took her for his bride. He took her for his bride.

That was a group called the New World from way back in that era that I was talking about. Whatever it was, the 70s, yeah. Okay, I'm getting lost now. All right. Okay, my next one that I've got up here is, let me see, I've got to choose it off this particular. How about, The Clash with Rock at Casbah.

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1: Green Thumbs is a show about all things gardening. 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Suzanne Ricks interviews gardeners who willingly share their secrets on how they are working with the challenging conditions in the Blue Mountains and beyond. You'll learn about managing the soil, pests, poultry, bees, and in particular, how to build attractive, abundant gardens in our varying conditions. These locals and other experts discuss how they are contributing to food sovereignty, building local communities, and enhancing the well-being of our community.
0: And I have that lovely lady sitting in front of me just now, and I'm talking about the lovely Suzanne. Good morning, Suzanne.
1: Good morning, Patrick. How are you?
0: I'm well, thank you. We seem to be getting a little bit of feedback there, but I think we've got rid of it now. And what have you got in your program this morning?
1: Well, I've got an interesting book, and I was able to interview the author, Liam Engel, who has written the most amazing book, Psychoactive Plants and Fungi.
0: Yes.
1: And he has a real mission to bring out psychoactive plants from the cupboard and from the binary notion of they're either good or bad.
0: Mm-hmm.
1: And, you know, there's some psychoactive plants we're consuming every day,
0: right,
1: like tea and coffee.
0: Oh, right, yeah.
1: And it goes right through to those that are quite dangerous. Mm-hmm. And so it was a very interesting discussion, and it's a beautiful book, which I think should be in every high school,
0: mm-hmm,
1: because it's looking at psychoactive plants so that in such a way that you can determine whether or not this is a substance you want to consume.
0: Right, right.
1: And he talks about a testing laboratory that he works in where, mm-hmm, people can take their psychoactive things, like pills, and have those tested. So very interesting, man. Ah. Very interesting book.
0: Okay. So it's a learning curve for people today if they're listening to your program.
1: Totally. Yeah. Yes, well, I hope so. I hope they'll find it very useful. He's a lovely young man.
0: Mm-hmm.
1: Anyone who's less than 50 is young in my mind.
0: Mm-hmm.
1: And so...
0: I'm out of that range.
1: Sadly, so
0: thank
1: am I.
0: Thank you for that, Suzanne.
1: So I'm hoping that people will find it very educational because he does have a mission to educate people about what's really happening with psychoactive plants.
0: Mm.
1: So it was, yes, I've always found it very interesting in terms of, for instance, MDMA or whatever it is, the substance that's in hash, because... The plant itself is a very fast-growing plant, hemp, that can be incredibly useful.
0: Oh, yes. Yeah,
1: but it's been banned.
0: Many years.
1: Around the world it's been available for 40, 50 years.
0: Mm.
1: So we're very slow in opening up that.
0: I think I used to have a hemp shirt at one time.
1: Yes, probably.
0: Hemp, yeah. It's a long, long time ago, though.
1: Oh, yes, it was very trendy for a while.
0: Yeah.
1: But it's very hard to get... to plant hemp plants, despite the fact that they're one of the most rapidly growing plants that you can have to create building materials, for instance. So, yes.
0: Okay, today. Well, that's an interesting program for your listeners this morning. So tune in directly after the 9 o'clock news and you'll hear the lovely Suzanne. Right, I'll just get some music to play us out here and take us up to 9 o'clock news. I'm back to John Barry again on this particular CD that I've got where he's got all the Bond themes on and that. I think this one is from Russia With Love. Thank you for listening to me this morning, and thank you to the people who got in touch with me for requests. Bye-bye for now, and I'll be back next week. Bye-bye.

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1: Good morning, I'm Laura Devoy. Vaccinations are being made available to Indigenous and remote communities in South Australia amid the country's worst ever diphtheria outbreak. More than 220 cases have been reported so far this year across South Australia, the Northern Territory, Queensland and Western Australia. Diphtheria is a highly contagious bacterial disease which can be deadly. SA's Chief Public Health Officer, Professor Nicola Spurrier, told the ABC she's working with Indigenous communities to deliver vaccinations and raise awareness.
2: We will definitely be prioritising those highest risk areas, which is the APY lands, but also Oak Valley, Yalata, smaller communities that don't sit within the lands, and then Ceduna, Unadatta and Cooper Pedy as well.
1: Rural Aid is ramping up its drought response as demand increases. CEO John Walters says farmers are facing sustained pressure from dry conditions and rising operating costs. According to the Bureau of Meteorology's latest drought statement, parts of southeastern Australia are among the worst affected. New South Wales had its second driest April on record, and the monthly rainfall was below average for all jurisdictions except the Northern Territory. Food Bank Victoria's Plus One Serve truck is aiming to reverse declining produce consumption amongst university students. The average Australian consumes just 2.2 serves of vegetables per day, less than half the recommended intake of five. But for tertiary students, it's even lower. Chief Commercial Officer Katie Fisher notes the truck's visit is sometimes students' only opportunity to afford fresh produce. She's told National Radio News the link between good nourishment and better focus amongst students is well demonstrated.
3: If you can start your day with healthy food and you have access to, you know, high quality protein and fruit and vegetables throughout the day, then your ability to focus and learn is improved.
1: The Grattan Institute says scrapping unwanted car parks could result in significant savings. A new report has found 40% of car parks in capital city apartments are left empty every night. It says parking can add $62,000 to the price of a two-bedroom apartment in Melbourne, $70,000 in Sydney, and well over $100,000 in Brisbane and Perth. The Grattan Institute says building 86,000 fewer car parks in the next 5 years could save $5.2 billion. A not-for-profit organisation working to improve women's health across Australia has been allocated more than $8 million in federal funding. There are more than 2 million visitors to Jean Hales for Women's Health's website, and its information reaches 6.6 million women and girls on social media. The federal government says the funding will ensure every woman and girl in Australia will have access to evidence-based health information and advice. It will also support research and education for health professionals and will help to continue the National Women's Health Survey. Turning to sport, the NRL has announced the Parramatta Eels, Gold Coast Titans, Melbourne Storm and West Tigers will open the 2027 season in Las Vegas. The Eels will take on the Titans while the Storm will play the Tigers. English Super League clubs Bradford Bulls and Lee Leopards will also make the trip in February. And in cycling, the Australians are making their move at the Giro d'Italia. Filippo Ganna won stage 10 overnight. Afonso Eulalio has maintained the overall lead, and there are now three Australians in the top 10. Ben O'Connor is fifth, Jai Hindley sixth, and Michael Storer seventh.
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4: 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I'm Suzanne Ricks and I'll be with you for the next hour. And this morning I bring you an interview with Liam Engel, who's written an amazing book called Psychoactive Plants and Fungi. And let me read you the back of the book because it says so much of what's inside. What connects Siberian shamans, Amazonian healers, medieval monks and Silicon Valley biohackers? Why have humans across every culture sought out plants that alter perception, mood and consciousness? And how did humble species like the betel leaf or canna come to shape entire rituals, economies and belief systems? So this book, Psychoactive Plants and Fungi, is a vivid, accessible introduction to 42 remarkable botanicals that have captivated, healed and transformed people throughout history. From everyday stimulants like coffee and tea, who would have thought coffee and tea, to rare ceremonial plants like boga or kana leaf. Each profile explores the species' cultural origins, traditional uses, and mind-altering effects, many of which remain central to spiritual practices, social customs, and even modern wellness trends. This book is richly illustrated and global in scope. The book brings together folklore, pharmacology, and anthropology to show how psychoactive species have shaped human experience, both ordinary and extraordinary. So it's a fabulous book, and bring you an interview with Liam that I recorded yesterday. And Liam, thank you if you're listening. Thank you so much for your time.
5: For writing it and for being on radio with me.
6: Oh, my pleasure. Thank you.
5: So it's a fantastic book. And because I'm trying to describe it and the listeners haven't got the book in front of them like I have, it's a wonderfully illustrated book. I oogled at all of the photos all the way through. Were they mostly your photos?
6: No, there are a number of my photos, particularly around, I love all the plants in the book, but I must confess I have favourites. And so around those, I kind of have my own kind of extensive libraries, but some of the plants in there are incredibly obscure. So it was a bit of work to track down, first of all, any photos of them, and not many, but just a few plants, very rare plants in there. And then on top of that, finding something that we could use because we didn't really have a budget. So we needed to be stuff we could use under copyright, but adding kind of another difficulty.
5: Right. What prompted you to write the book in the first place?
6: Well, I think on very simple terms, many people speak to me because they're interested in these type of plants. And for the most part, the one everyone wants to discuss is like on the cover of the book, psilocybin mushrooms, which is, you know, an interesting conversation. But I some of my favorite plants, like I was mentioning before, kind of no one has ever heard about. And so I, you know, want people to think about all these other exciting plants rather than, you know, mushrooms are great, but there's so many interesting things. So I just kind of wanted to open that conversation up a little bit.
5: Right. And you certainly did, because I love the way you started the book before actually going into the different plants themselves. You started it with a wonderful history, and I really did chuckle at the stoned-aged man rather than the stone-aged man, the stoned history. Can you give me or give our listeners some of the history?
6: Yeah, sure. I mean, it kind of, especially when you're talking about ancient history, often it's a lot of kind of extrapolation from, you know, a cactus spine in a cave or a very old bowl found near some ritual site. So kind of I think, like you're implying with that, are you mentioning the stoned ape theory, the idea
5: yes.
6: that humans ate psychedelic mushrooms and became kind of more evolved or more, it was advantageous in some way. That argument is saying specifically it improved like visual acuity and maybe a few other things that basically improved them as hunters and thus, you know, helps humanity evolve. And is so there's lots of these kind of stories, but really no one saw a person so many thousands of years ago eat a mushroom and then improve their hunting practices. Like, it's very difficult to really know what happened. And a lot, like, I think the evidence for that story was mostly just the effects of the mushrooms and knowing where they grew. It's not a very strong piece of evidence. So to like look behind that and try to say what really happened is very tricky. So at times maybe I lean a little bit into the, you know, the beauty of the myth in trying to entice people in and interest them in these stories. But at the same time, I do think there is something that is very human about altering your state of mind through plants. And some of, you know, all cultural histories get like that. You know, if we want to know the cultural history of science or the cultural history of the tractor or whatever, the evidence always gets pretty flimsy. But despite that, some of our oldest pieces of evidence of humans doing human things are these psychoactive plants. So it's very like a, yeah, whilst the argument of what role it played in the evolution of humanity is maybe tenuous or hard to pin down, it's certainly a term I've heard is called anthropophilic, like mosquitoes. We don't know where they come from. We just know that they are wherever humans are. And I think that's kind of the story of psychoactive plant histories in many ways. Like, where did it begin? We're not exactly sure, but wherever the people were, there seemed to be, you know, whether it was coffee or tea or mushrooms or cactus, there's people have been up to this stuff as long as we're doing people's things, you know?
5: Yeah. So when did the sort of historical evidence really emerge? I think I mentioned, I saw in there 7,000 years ago that there's some evidence of its psychoactive use.
6: Yeah, the carbon dating was something around that number. I can't recall specifically. And also, archaeology isn't my strong suit, so I don't want to get too deep into exactly how many years old. But specifically, these cactus, which is I'm a very big fan of cactus. It's a personal obsession. But I think that's one of the oldest pieces of evidence that's been argued for people altering their consciousness using plants. And I think the oldest pieces of evidence for this is a spine, a cactus spine in a cave, kind of associated with the particular cultural group. So, you know, it's kind of extrapolated that if the spine was there, someone took it off a cactus and they probably, you know, cut cactus and took them into this cave and ate some. But the evidence kind of gets a bit stronger, a bit closer to our current point in history, like, you know, not that close, but. For example, one of my favorite archaeological sites for psychedelic cactus is this place called Chavín de Huanatar. You might have to forgive me for my pronunciation, but it's in Peru, and there's this all these really old. There's an old stone temple and these stone carvings with depictions of cactus, as well as actual psychedelic cactus growing at this kind of ancient site that's thousands of years old. And there are even people that kind of live around there whose lineages go back to the people that would have been utilizing this temple, as well as the actual cactus still growing there. And in Peru, it's legal to grow and consume this cactus as a traditional thing. So it's like it's, you know, it's changed a lot, the ritual, particularly following like colonization and Catholicization. But there's an existing practice that can be traced back for thousands of years with plants that also can be traced back and a site. So it's very, there's not so many places in the world where something like that is being maintained, you know, short of obviously tea and coffee, right?
5: Right. And I like the way that you refer to tea and coffee as psychoactive plants that we consume daily without any concern that that's what we're doing something to our mind.
6: Yeah, well, there's another kind of personal area of advocacy is around drug reform. So I, in my opinion and my understanding, yes, drugs is a risky behavior, but I think most of this risk and the harmful outcomes of this risk are created by a kind of poor environment that we've built for this. You know, people don't have their drugs manufactured by any kind of quality control standards. People aren't taught about the differences between the different types of drugs and their effects, their different risks, different strategies for mitigating this risk. All of this, like, there's a real deficit in education around psychoactives. And you might notice in the book, I actually don't use the word drugs once. The word psychoactive is a bit of a code. And in this same sense, bringing plants, bringing tea, bringing coffee into this conversation makes it a lot easier to relate to and understand without the kind of judgment that people often carry when you start off talking about drugs. But in reality, you know, they're all the same thing and they're not good or bad. But it's important to me, and a big part of my mission is to, you know, something like natural and chemical equality, you know, and open-mindedness to the possibility of good and bad things for all chemicals and all plants. And yeah, I think plants is a really useful way to help people see how this is a very important part of being human, as well as kind of an interesting biologically, naturally relevant topic that's kind of been neglected.
5: Yeah. And what are some of the other common psychoactives that are in everyday life, that we're all using in everyday life without thinking of them as drugs?
6: Well, I think it depends on your cultural context, because depending on where you are, you know, your preferred cup of tea changes. So tea, coffee, very obvious. Other obvious ones, tobacco, a lot of people are consuming that. Also, there's a number of other caffeine containers, like yerba mate is another. The word psychoactive is as well, and the concept is kind of a little bit slippery, like what do I include, what do I exclude? Psychoactive is something that affects the mind. Does chili affect the mind? You know, I might feel a bit more awake after I have a whole mouthful of the stuff. And it does contain this active chemical, capsaicin. But in writing the book, I really tried to include only things that kind of really, that I feel are certainly not the placebo effect. You know, I want that it's very subjective still, right? Because everything is different for every person. But that was kind of my mindset, because some other similar books, they aim to include all these things. And when you start saying, you know, including chili, you start including, I don't know, other spices, things that maybe are not that clear if they're a psychoactive effect. I find it starts to get away from what people who are picking up the book want to learn, as well as becoming a bit saturated and overwhelming with all these plants that, you know, this book says this was a psychoactive plant and I tried it and I didn't get any effect. You know, like catnip is a classic one I've heard that story with. So yeah, that's kind of my thinking. But common things that were in there that are psychoactive, nutmeg is in many people's pantries, but not many people are using it to psychoactive effect. You have to use a pretty significant quantity. And also, as a general rule, people do not enjoy the experience. So I very much want to make sure that no enthusiastic high school children hear this as some kind of recommendation, which it certainly is not. But, you know, that's a common one we see. You see poppy seeds on bread rolls, you know, and poppy seeds come from the same plant that opium comes from. And to have commercial preparations of poppy seeds, you're actually obliged to wash them to remove some of this psychoactive content, so people aren't accidentally, you know, getting high on poppy seeds, although you have to consume a lot. But yeah, there's a lot of rabbit holes I could go down, so feel free to direct me before I rant at you about some obscure plant thing.
5: Oh, no, by all means, rant, because I'm finding it fascinating. And I'm just wondering if people are starting to grow poppies in their own garden and taking the seeds out without washing them.
6: Well, the thing is, right, because I also operate in a nursery and we sell plants, psychoactive plants, but there is this very kind of tricky legal thing about things that are legal to grow but illegal to consume. So it's very important that I don't advocate for that for a criminal reason, first of all. And second of all, I would say the risk profile of poppies is probably a bit more significant than other plants like cannabis, because it kind of has some of these same risks that other opioids have, things like overdose and withdrawal that aren't accompanied with all other psychoactives and psychoactive plants. But yeah, I do think people are very interested in cultivating their own medicines. I work in a natural products lab, so that's our whole shtick, is people wanting to use plants as medicines. And I think that there's a real trend there. I think, you know, cannabis kind of set the stage for that. It did a lot of amazing things and kind of opened people's minds up to, hey, banned plants might have amazing medical applications. And now it's this huge industry. And now people are kind of seeing that happen or anticipating that happening with psilocybin mushrooms. And so people are saying, ooh, psychedelic plants, maybe, you know, it's going to be the next cannabis. And then it invokes the thinking that I imagine drives many people to this book, is that what other things are there like this, right? And that's where I want to open up the conversation to say, hey, there's all these amazing plants that kind of have been neglected, as well as there being rich cultural histories, there's also amazing kind of research gaps with potential health benefits for medicine. So it's very exciting for me because it's like a whole treasure trove of relatively untouched, potentially medically amazing plants. Yeah, it's cool.
5: Yeah, when you think of the evolution of the human being from however many millions of years ago to this point, you realize that they must have tried every single plant on the planet, and some of them might have killed them off, some of them might have made them feel rather high, and some of them then became the nutrients. But along the way, they no doubt figured it, the indigenous people would have figured out the medicinal value of the stuff that they were finding, and that's what you're sort of in pursuing, is it?
4: If you've just joined us, I'm in conversation with Leanne.
5: I realize that they must have tried every single plant on the planet, and some of them might have killed them off, some of them might have made them feel rather high, and some of them then became the nutrients. But along the way, they no doubt figured it, the indigenous people would have figured out the medicinal value of the stuff that they were finding.

0: acquired those plants that have the effect, and his work with psychoactive plants. So let's go back to Liam.
1: Totally. Well, on a grand level, my my dream is to create a botanical garden for all these plants of my interest, because whilst it says 40 plants or whatever on the book, right, each one of these is actually a group that may involve hundreds of different plants or more. And most of these have never been analyzed, or at least not in any systematic nature. So I want to grow all these plants, then test them every day for every minute for the rest of our lives. Basically, that's what I want to be doing, because to understand, you know, plants aren't just a single chemical. They're a symphony of many, many chemicals. And, you know, that song is changing throughout the day, throughout the weather. And understanding, you know, the complexity of that song is what we need to do to properly leverage plants for their medicinal applications or whatever other interesting applications we might use. And Indigenous people are like the ones who originally did this, and have been focused on it for a lot longer than any of, you know, kind of contemporary science has been. But yeah, there's also this kind of, obviously in Australian context, like with colonization, we destroyed a lot of knowledge, and a lot of people and culture and country. So I think there's a lot of stuff that's lost. There's also kind of and Australia is another good example of this, but you know, in Aboriginal culture, it's complex and varied, but often there's important dimensions of secrecy and privacy. And then that creates another layer of what is known, what isn't known. And then on top of that are then questions around like ownership and all this other stuff, as well as stigma that might be around drugs or psychoactives, which, you know, Aboriginal people, like any marginalized group, experience higher kind of negative consequences of various social outcomes just because of all the trauma and shit they've been through. So that's another thing that makes this topic kind of a tricky thing to broach. So yeah, the example in this book, and I think that's to talk about Australian psychoactive plant history, that's I think most available is pitchery, which is a nicotine container that also contains this other type of chemicals called tropanes. If you look through the book, you might, and a plant many people have heard of, they call them angel's trumpets, like Brugmansia. Datura contains the same class of chemicals, and it's not like nutmeg, except in the way that as a general people find this very undesirable, the effects. So not what most people want to do. But there is a small quantity of this type of chemical, of a tropane chemical, alongside nicotine in these pitchery preparations, which Aboriginal people were able to chew and travel on long distances. And I hope I don't get this story wrong, but I actually think that some of it was given to someone from the Burke and Wills mission that got lost, but basically attributes their survival, their ability to, you know, keep walking, to deal with the lack of food and water, was due to this pitchery stuff. So people traveled a long way to trade with this, and were able to travel for a long way with the use of this kind of chewy stimulant thing that maybe was a little bit trippy as well because of this tropane alkaloids. And they chew it, and they'd also then stick the little quid that they were chewing behind their ear. And there's also some like dermal absorption of this stuff, so it's like that it was like a patch that they were putting on as well. So yeah, that's the one everyone talks about and that we know best about, but surely there must be so many psychoactive plant knowledges with Aboriginal people that have either been lost or aren't, you know, for public knowledge, or you know, they know so much cool stuff, and plants are so interesting and rich. There's so much to learn.
2: And healing plants as well, not just psychoactive, but the healing nature of plants. Did you come across in your work in this the problem with plant variety rights and ownership?
1: Certainly. I mean, I think it, the kind of conversations become a bit more advanced when there's a real commercial kind of application. Like this is happening more in the side of cannabis than the side of mushrooms, for example, because cannabis as an industry is far more progressed. So whilst I

0: participate it with these plants in the book, except for, you know, things like tea and coffee, for which I you know, cultivar distinction is a lot more advanced. We haven't really got there yet. But for me, that is kind of a, like, not the IP rights, ownership and all that. I find it gets a bit heavy, and, you know, you never want to rip anyone off, but you also need to support your work. And also, like, I want to incentivize people doing cool plant things, right? So people need to be able to get something out of it. But besides all the politics, I just am really interested to test plants, identify, you know, say I get a whole bunch of the same plant, let's say cactus, and I test them all, and I find which one has the chemistry that I'm most interested in, and then I choose to breed with that one. Because it's, you know, people focus on plants for many reasons, because it has a colored flower, because it's resistant to, you know, the cold weather up the mountains or whatever. But I am really interested in selectively breeding for chemistry. And so, you know, I've only been analyzing plants for a few years. So, and it takes many, many years and many generations to do this type of work. But it's very exciting to me, as is any person obsessed with a plant for their own particular niche. I just love to, you know, set them on down the trail for a couple of years and come back and see what's happening in their garden now. It's always really cool when someone gets passionate to see what they create.
1: Right. And are they creating plants in their gardens that will have this wonderful psychoactive effect if they have it in their tea or put the patch behind their ear?
0: People are interested in this type of breeding, and that's certainly the type of thing that I'm leaning into, just to take advantage of, like, my niche and what's you, because, you know, I just try to lean into your own thing as much as possible, you know, rather than copying others. I think that makes cooler culture. But not many people have access to analytical instruments. So then it's a matter of people self-selecting, or for whatever other reason, saying this is the one with the chemistry I want, which I forever makes me feel rude, because people are always saying, oh, this one is good, test this one. But I don't think people are very accurate scientific instruments. I think the placebo effect and thinking something's going to work, especially when there already is a bit of psychoactive effect, people are very prone to thinking that they can understand the strength of a chemical, but maybe aren't that fine-tuned as they think they are. So, yeah, I think it's, or at least in what I'm most excited, because I don't get to meet many people that have the access of scientific testing technologies, but I do meet a lot of people that, you know, they have a great sense of smell, or they have a really great eye for detail with this particular, you know, aesthetic feature of a plant. And so that's the things that I tend to see and expect from a lot of the community, is people breeding for, you know, a really bristly cactus, you know, that has a really thick layer of spines, or something that has a really unique shape or a really unusual color, as well as delicious fruits. That hasn't happened so much in the world of cactus, which you can see I keep going back to, because I'm
1: obsessed with cactus. Like your cactus.
0: But it happens with many, many plants that get bred for their fruit. That's a classic selective trait. People love tasty fruit, no denying that.
1: Yes, especially like tasty fruit that gives them a nice little buzz.
0: Well, not that many fruits, like some fruits, and then it's like, you know, you get into definition, is this a seed or a nut or a fruit? But without going too far down the rabbit hole, there aren't that many psychoactive fruits, because that's often, like, that's the dream, right? Something that is truly delicious and requires no preparation. But for the most part, often the fruits aren't the most psychoactive component.
1: Right. And in your work, do you come across roadblocks from the legislations? For instance, I'm thinking 30 years ago, my daughter worked on a program on legalized hemp around the world. And that was, you know, not for the psychoactive effect, but for the fact that hemp was such a wonderful product, for how quickly it grows and how it can be converted into clothing and, you know, all the uses. But here in Australia, still, you have to, as far as I know, you still have to be registered to grow any hemp. Is it, so have you come across that problem?
0: Oh, entirely. The real beauty of the lab that I work at, it's called Nickam Health Research Institute. It's part of Western Sydney Uni. But they have a lot of experience in traditional Chinese medicine and Ayurveda, so working with plants. And then they had a huge kind of cannabis point of their work. And so that's created this backbone where they're familiar and capable of dealing with these regulatory structures around psychoactive plants, which, as you suggested, there's a lot of red tape, but they've done it successfully with cannabis. So I can come in and say, hey, what if I use everything you're already doing? I just take out the word cannabis and I put in my new plant of interest. And it may be slightly more tricky than that, but it gives you a pathway that you can follow. And we've quite successfully done this for a wide array of psychoactive plants. And whilst, because I also work with drug checking services, we operate a fixed site facility in Canberra where people can come in on Thursday, Friday and test their drugs, not just their plants. Plants are actually a lot more tricky to test, a lot more work. But there's similar kind of regulatory stuff to get through there. So having done it with plants is another kind of level of difficulty. And having the experience with doing it allows you to then apply the same strategies for new psychoactives or new psychoactive plants. But yeah, there is a lot of restrictions. You need a biosecure room, with like a fingerprint scan to be allowed in.
1: Wow.
0: Only two people are able to get into that room. So I need to get someone else to let me get access to the things that I need to analyze. There needs to be a safe in that room of particular specifications, like a gun safe type thing. You got to, anything goes in or out, there needs to be logged in this book. And like that's just kind of the physical requirements of the containment. You also need to apply to the Ministry of Health and all of this stuff, which, yeah, there's stuff to do. But when someone's done it before, it's easier to follow that pattern. But like I was saying, there's this spot in Canberra that we're doing it with kind of pure psychoactive drug type things. We're doing it here with plants, but I don't know of any other lab in the country that would be able to give me these same freedoms with kind of all the plants in the book. Like we don't have, not everything, but I have capacity to test and work with everything in that book, and I don't know if anywhere else would able to be offering that to me. So it's a very special that I've found this relationship, and it's a special place.
1: Is that through one of the universities?
0: Yeah, Western Sydney Uni. Yeah.
1: Oh, right. Okay. If you've just joined us, I'm in conversation with Liam Engel, who wrote this glorious book, Psychoactive Plants and Fungi, a book which I really think should be in all high school libraries because it really outlines the content of things that we see as damaging and perhaps we need to learn a lot more about before we categorise them as either good or bad. So let's go back to Liam. 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I'm Suzanne Ricks. This is Green Thumbs, and this conversation is with Liam Engel. Okay, and so your background, do you come from a chemical background? What's your
0: It's very diverse. I've done all sorts of things. I almost have two PhDs actually. One is in chemistry and pharmacology, and the other one is in communications actually. Because often, kind of like this book, I occupy this position where people need to know more about psychoactive. They're so hungry for it. There's such a knowledge gap. But of that information that exists, mostly it's very high-level science. Like, how do we give that to a teenager that just wants to be able to understand the risk of taking MDMA this weekend? I can't give them a textbook. They're not going to read it. That's not useful health information. So yeah, that's kind of where most of my work has been in this in between of helping explain the hard science of psychoactives to more to consumers or parents, or things like that.
1: It's a
0: Yeah,
1: critical
0: that.
1: area, isn't it? To
0: Oh,
1: explain
0: it's.
1: science to the general population.
0: Oh, yeah. And especially, I think, drug science or psychoactive science, there's very real health outcomes of this knowledge. And yet, The most people have had is like a lesson from Healthy Harold that don't do drug. Like it's just like sheer ignorance. Like, and if it's not what you tell a teenager who you're trying to help make better decisions. You're not going to get them on side with with ignorance and a lie. You got to be real, say, hey, this is what grown-ups are doing, and this is why, some of this is dangerous. Like you've got to make smart choices. Not just don't do it, I can't talk about it.
1: Yeah, but have a deeper understanding of what the effects of these things really are. I
0: Yeah, well,
1: remember many years.
0: you can't help people make healthy choices. You can't make them. You can just give them all the tools and try to show them the path. But yeah, especially young teenagers, you can't tell them what to do. You've just
1: No.
0: got to try to give them everything they need and try to keep them safe.
1: So in a way, this is a book that should be in every high school library.
0: Honestly, I don't know how aligned it is for my publisher's goals, but I kind of hope that this will become high school drug education. That's what this is. This is the book I wish I had in high school.
1: Yeah, because the way you've laid it out is very readable, particularly the introductory parts where you go through the history, the cultures, the pharmacology and the various laws that have come up along the way and why, and the kind of future of, psychoactive plants and what we need to know.
0: Yeah, I'm hopeful. I'm hopeful. It's a dark world out there, I guess. But I think there's something about the idea of changing our consciousness in this kind of dark moment that maybe is hopeful. And I also think that at a very basic level, even outside of my obsession with chemistry, having people be aware or growing what they're consuming is just a really good way of teaching people of their impacts on the environment. Like, if you eat all of your radishes, you will not have any more radishes, Whereas when it comes from the shop, people don't learn this kind of simple lesson. And then when we add chemicals into it, there's a whole lot of, I think, important freedoms and a side of resistance of being able to grow your own plants, law permitting. That means that you don't need, some wealthy merchant as a middleman between you and your medicine, and you don't need approval from some stigmatizing government about chemicals of what is or isn't okay chemistry. So yeah, I think there's a lot of beautiful things about what plants and psychoactive plants represent for us.
1: And in fact, all plants, we're on the same page there. I'm a great advocate of growing your own. In fact, pushing for the edible garden trail, which has started here in the Blue Mountains and now moving around Australia, where my initial objective was to have people think about growing their own food because then they stop using chemicals on them, stop using artificial chemicals in the garden, and start to think about what might be put into the food that they're buying in the supermarket. So it's the same thing, isn't it? Really, it's a.
0: Yeah, just awareness, right? Don't not out of sight, out of mind. Like look at what you're eating,
1: Yeah,
0: look at what you're doing.
1: absolutely.
0: That's how you care for things.
1: Yeah. Now, unfortunately, we're running out of time. But if you were to leave people, because I've got a limited amount of time with our little radio show, what would be your message, your main message from this book?
0: I think my main message is to for pe I want people to see plants and chemicals not as good or bad, but just as tools that have a variety of uses, and everyone has a useful application. You've just got to find the right spot. I think that's the message.
1: Yeah, I really like that because you talk about it in a binary way. It's not just good or bad. There's a whole range of effects of everything.
0: Yeah. Well, I think in my view, we've seen like a lot of amazing like kind of social and cultural development around, maybe people call it the rainbow community or maybe people call it diversity. But we've seen all these advancements, and it's like so clear when we talk about many of these marginalized groups is like there's a sensitivity that's expected there. And if people don't aren't sensitive in the way that they talk, maybe they'll get called out. And this is a really cool thing, but I haven't quite seen it happen with psychoactives yet to the same extent. It's like if you use the word gay, you need to be very mindful when, where, how, what's the intent behind that? You shouldn't just throw that word out there because it's quite inflammatory. And to highlight a parallel, this same kind of discursive stuff is happening around drugs. And the classic example that many listeners, I don't imagine, will be aware, but it's very present if you work in spaces like the drug checking facility or needle and syringe providers or frontline harm reduction work. Is the word junkie. You can't say it. It's the same as the N-word. It means a lot. But the idea that people should abstain from that word, or not even from what's the right or wrong word to say, but people should be taking this mindful approach to language around drugs. It's like, oh, it's amazing. We've got there with race, we've got there with ability, we've got there with gender, but we haven't got there with chemicals. And that's, I want to land there. I want to land there. And I feel like we can get there.
1: I think it's great that you bring in the notion of tea and coffee.
0: Yeah, well, that help it makes it relevant to all of us, and it is crazy that people see tea and coffee as something that's so different from all these other plants. It's just mind-boggling. Same with alcohol, but it's not a plant, so fortunately I can exclude it. But what everyone's entitled to their cup of tea, but there's a lot more interesting flavors than alcohol, in my opinion.
1: Absolutely. But just one last thing. What was your most surprising plant that you've been exploring in this? Was there one?
0: Surprising. I don't know. There's so many different surprises all over the place. And I'm also, because I work in a lab with research findings, sometimes the most surprising and most interesting, I'm like, oh, actually, I'm not really supposed to talk about that just yet. But to give a cryptic response, I'm currently excited by some obscure, relatively common bracket fungus that if it grows, well, at first I thought it had psychedelic compounds in it because it grew on the right tree. But now I think, oh, maybe this actually just has these compounds in it of its own accord. So that's not in the book. That's entirely new, obscure find. But that was very surprising to me.
1: That'll be the next book.
0: Oh, hopefully. I mean, you know, I want them to let me write one on cactus, obviously, obviously. But we'll see if they let me. That might be going a bit far.
1: Absolutely. So good luck with the next book and good luck with this book. And thank you so much for sharing your experiences and your knowledge with us on the radio. Thank you, Liam.
0: Oh, my pleasure. My pleasure. Thanks for being interested in my obscure passion.
1: That was Liam Engle, the author of Psychoactive Plants and Drugs. And Fungi.
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1: sorry,
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6: 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So it's just outside the Carrington. You'll see what looks like a market garden. And they're growing wonderful food there that's taken right down to the Blue Mountains Food Co-op. So I want to thank you for listening. This has been Green Thumbs. I'm Suzanne Ricks, and I'll be with you again next week, hopefully with another interesting author, or perhaps a ramble in one of the wonderful gardens, that edible gardens that we have here in the mountains. Coming up shortly is the Ability Hour with Jenny, and I'll take you out with some mushroom songs, some fungi songs. The first one is Mushrooms by Paul Kelly. Then there's Brilliant Mycelium with a beautiful chorus. Then there's The Mushroom Men by Leo Kappel. So thank you for listening. I'll be with you again next week. And do enjoy some mushroom songs, since we've been talking about psychoactive plants and fungi. I do hope this is Mushrooms with Paul Kelly.

uses the mushroom man or Les Claypool. Still on the theme of mushrooms and brilliant fungi. Have a little trip.

0: seven sons or seven trout they came to see with throbbing doubt. The fungi as they pressed about, the mushroom men.
1: This is definitely trippy music. This is the Mushroom Men with Leth Capel. You've been listening to Radio Blue Mountains 89.1. Green Thumbs, has been Green Thumbs. Coming up in a few minutes will be Jenny with the Ability Hour and her friends here. So thanks for listening. I'll be with you again next week about the same time. Bye for now. Ooh, a few moments of Mycelia with Fantastic Futures.